0: tick everyone off, you know?
1: Remember when he had that beard when he was on Channel 4?
0: Yes. I thought that was...
1: It was like, I'm angry. I got my beard. You can't see my face. You know, I'm Roger Grimson.
0: I forgot what he said. But all these people, you know, Rona Barrett was part of Eyewitness News back in the day also.
1: I forgot.
0: And he referred to her as Rota Rooter. And I forgot what he said about Howard, but it was I'll read it to you because it was absolutely hysterical. Not tonight.
1: You gotta love that whole,
0: and just the look of contempt he had for Stormfield for some reason.
1: Well, you know,
0: he just.
1: But think about it, the egos that were running wild back then would not happen today. They would just get some. There's so many people wanting these jobs that it, you know, they're not going to, you know, be an ego anymore.
0: Well, that's what really happened to, they say, to Roger at the end. That's why, you know, they just had enough.
1: Yeah, they said we don't.
0: They said that, you know what, it's not worth the aggravation. Goodbye.
1: No. Yeah, that's what happens.
0: You know?
1: So many people, the new generation, and then, who was it? Jack Drummond. I still remember this. My sister loves Jack Drummond. Remember Jack? He used to be on the McLaughlin Report. Big, heavy guy. Him and another guy used to write.
0: Right.
1: And he said the thing that ruined journalism was all the new kids coming along and they felt they had to go to the gym at 5 a.m. instead of eating like big steaks like he would. And everything he wrote, everything he was, every time he went to dinner, he would write it off. Or the whoever he worked for, the syndicate, would write it off. So he didn't have to pay for food. And Jack was a large man, but it didn't matter. You know, he would just like eat away. And he said that was like the ending of that generation, because the new kids wouldn't stay up late and get drunk because they all had to be up early to go to the gym. So, I don't know, man. I don't know what I would be, which generation I'd want to be in, the 70s or the 80s. 70s seemed so free. But they didn't have all these news, you know, news wasn't 24 hours. So, and even, it's even worse than now, you have to have a blog or a podcast, and everyone seems to have a podcast. Well, you and I have podcasts.
0: Well, was it? We have a podcast? I don't know anything.
1: You have a podcast?
0: I don't know about that.
1: Yes, you do. What are you talking about? You don't want to talk about? Look at me and tell me I don't want to talk about. Okay, I won't look. I won't talk.
0: No, I didn't. Oh, I saw you were talking about this.
1: No. Though this is, I cut this up now.
0: I know you do.
1: And it's up on the Spreaker.com. I'm not sure if it's on Spotify. I have to talk to Sean on Monday about that. But, you know, I've turned this into a podcast, Steve.
0: Yeah.
1: And you also have a podcast with your friend Steve.
0: Yes.
1: I don't know him. I've never met him.
0: You have. He's been here.
1: I have?
0: Yes, you have. But you're too busy. You're too focused on what you're doing here, you know?
1: Okay.
0: I've introduced him. You did say hello to him.
1: Okay. And it's, you know, that whole place where you work is all Tony Walker operation, man. You know, Tony's the guy who runs everything.
0: Tony does an amazing job.
1: I hope he gets paid. That's all I hope. yeah, I know.
0: I don't know.
1: He's on every day at 11 o'clock, man.
0: Yeah. Hopefully he's been ailing a little bit, and we hope he's doing better.
1: Yeah. So it's a tough.
0: If Tony's listening.
1: We love Tony. About you. But Frank, I don't know. Frank's totally bald now. This brother Frank is like, and it's scary because he has pictures where he cut out just his head, and it's like, it really looks weird on Facebook.
0: Yep.
1: Other places it probably doesn't, but on Facebook it looks really weird because the way Facebook is. So, I don't know, man. How are we liking the Mets?
0: The Mets?
1: Yeah, how are we liking?
0: Oh, you know, Mark Vientos is absolutely horrendous.
1: Yeah.
0: His days are numbered, I think.
1: Yeah.
0: You know? And
1: they were saying that Uncle Steve's losing money on the team, which I don't believe for a second.
0: No.
1: But the claim is that he's losing money because of what he paid Soto and Lindor. And they're both, you know, the team isn't doing good. They haven't won the World Series yet. But you know what? How much more money has the team gone up in value since he bought it?
0: Yes, exactly. Yeah. And what's going on around there?
1: Right, the whole
0: place
1: being
0: cleaned up. You know, I'm crying crocodile tears. They just gave him the parking lot.
1: Yep, they just gave him that. And they,
0: so please,
1: that stadium's being built. Oh, they're building apartments.
0: I'm just so tired.
1: Most of those garages have been there since the beginning of time. There's not even cement over there. I think they're all gone soon.
0: Yeah.
1: So that's a good thing. Because I remember walking by there. I never walked by there except one time I went there for, I thought I can get a shot during COVID time. Mm-hmm. And I'm walking past all those places. And it's hard to believe that, you know, Shea Stadium is right next door. You know, where the Mets have won two World Series and been in the World Series a couple of more times. Mm-hmm. And next door you have literally a slum. Now, mind you, the guys who work there, they're happy with it. You know,
0: well, that's, you know, that's different now.
1: Well, I know,
0: but I mean, it's being torn apart.
1: Yeah, I know, but for years they wouldn't let it happen. They always fought it.
0: Well, it wasn't a slum as much as they were just chop shops and whatever.
1: Yeah, yeah,
0: you know?
1: Yeah. So I don't know, man.
0: Yep.
1: Uh-oh. Our friend John DeMaio has posted a picture of his son at the Shakespeare in the Park with him.
0: That's nice.
1: I've never seen Shakespeare in the Park. So
0: I've never gone to see Shakespeare in the Park, but
1: I'd like to see Hair done there.
0: Summer Stage.
1: Hair was done there once, way afterwards.
0: They did. Yes, they did. I think it was part of the workshop. They might have done it. They might have done it before. They just revived it a few years ago.
1: Right. They keep reviving it, and.
0: Well, not really. They haven't revived it that much.
1: It's been revived a bunch of times. One time they revived because they thought that people were be like, oh, wow, you know, it's Hair. But I don't want to say it's aged.
0: I really don't remember it being revived that much.
1: It's been a couple of times. And I'm not sure why.
0: Maybe you're thinking of the movie, maybe. The movie came out in the late 70s. I don't remember seeing anything until about the last, maybe 3 or 4 years ago was that last. Maybe it was longer than that last revival was.
1: Maybe, I don't know. But all I know is they keep trying to, you know, at least in my eyes, they keep trying to bring it back. And it's, I don't know, how you, it's doesn't have the same feel anymore. I like it. I still think, I still listen to the CD.
0: Well, it's still, you know, there's still a lot of innocence to it. I was just playing Doc Severinsen doing Age of Aquarius.
1: That's incredible.
0: You know?
1: That to me is one of the best things they ever did.
0: That is that is just amazing. And his birthday's coming up next month.
1: He's going to be like 100, right?
0: He's going to be, I think so.
1: Good for him, man.
0: You know?
1: He's good that way. You know, you think he would die by now. But
0: really, Rob?
1: Yeah.
0: It's a nice thing to say.
1: Well, he's 100. We'll be 100, you know. Not everyone lives to 100, you know that. I mean... You know, our moms are still going up in their age.
0: Exactly.
1: But, you know.
0: You gotta hope, you know.
1: I said this to my dad 3 days before he died. I said, well, I didn't expect you to live this long. And he looked at me and goes, why? I go, well, look at you. You're really overweight. You never went in the pool. You never exercised. You eat horribly. And then he said, he always would say this, I have a good heart. And he did. He didn't have... He didn't have any problems with his blood pressure. He 120 over 80. I'm like, what? What happened there? I said, I once said this to the nurse. I was with the doctor's office, and I said, they said 120 over 80. I looked at her. I go, are you kidding? Can you do that again? And my father was so proud of himself, you know. But hey, you know, sometimes like Timmy has problems with cholesterol. My father didn't. Mm-hmm. I don't have problems with cholesterol, but my mom does.
0: Well, you don't know that for sure because your father didn't go to the doctor that much.
1: No, he did.
0: He really?
1: Oh, yeah, he went a lot.
0: I'm surprised. I didn't think he did.
1: He was taking like 10 pills. I'd say he'd have that little box, you know, that 7-day pill box.
0: Yes, I know.
1: And I'd say, Dad, what are you taking? What pills are those? He goes, well, I don't know. I go, you sure? Maybe you should find out. Oh, don't worry. The doctor says it's okay. So as long as the doctor gave it to him. He wasn't going to be like, you know, Rush Limbaugh and find, you know, doctor shopping, but, you know.
0: Mm.
1: They showed a picture of him as Jeff Christie. You can tell this guy had no friends.
0: Yeah.
1: That's why he never left the house.
0: Yeah.
1: So, anyway, what time is it? It's 8:11.
0: It's only 8:11.
1: Okay. Maybe we should start a couple of minutes early. We got to play some Ringo and Paul stuff tonight. You know, we're ready. We're ready for that because, you know, the new album came out last week.
0: It did.
1: For Paul, and...
0: We have it all.
1: We have it all, and it went to number one in Great Britain. It's going to number five in the States.
0: Oh, please. Let's hope there's a number one song we could play instead of, you know, that dreary song is the noted sports writer and music enthusiast Tim Leonard has said.
1: What song?
0: The Beatles song.
1: That we, oh, Now and Then.
0: Now and Then, yeah, which we always complain about.
1: Yeah, you know, I was here on Tuesday or when Tuesday or Wednesday, and I saw Ron Stevens, and he plays me back. I was late, I guess, and he took over, I guess, for like a minute.
0: Oh.
1: So he played a WHPC jingle, then a Year jingle, and then went into like She Loves You. He was all excited. Why can't you do that more like this?
0: Like, I wanted to. You refuse to, you know.
1: It's tough to do, man.
0: It's
1: tough.
0: You stand there and you will have no problems in starting the show by doing a breath. You know? And I'm not, you know, that's, I mean, you do, it's just, you know. It's Pace Radio. Rob Leonard's Pace Radio.
1: I've been filling in for Ed Newlands. As you know, Ed is.
0: Are you winded from that?
1: You know what stinks about it?
0: What?
1: Ed knows, and so does Ron, and you probably know most of them. Yeah. You guys know the intros. You know, is it 15 seconds? Is it 20? Is it 5? Whatever.
0: It's not easy.
1: And I don't check them beforehand because I don't have the time.
0: And
1: I played We Belong by Pat Benatar.
0: Yes.
1: And Timmy's here, and Timmy loves Pat Benatar, and he goes, where's the beginning?
0: And that starts cold.
1: It starts cold, but Timmy goes, where's the beginning? Because on the album, it starts out with 4 beats.
0: Tim doesn't know Top 40 Radio.
1: No, he doesn't, but he's not saying he does.
0: Tim Leonard.
1: So I'm talking up songs, and, you know, I'm not hitting the post because I think, you know, it's, you know, sometimes we have the single version and sometimes we don't. So it was very, very interesting. But Ed's doing fine, by the way. I talked to him on Thursday.
0: Oh, that's good.
1: I talked to him on Monday. Timmy and I talked to him. We put him on speaker. He's doing well. He can walk 5 houses. So
0: that's excellent.
1: Yeah, so
0: that's really good.
1: That's as good. So
0: seriously,
1: he can't drive yet.
0: No,
1: because if he hits an accident, it'll crack open all the crap they did to him, and he'll basically die.
0: That's what happened with Chris. Also,
1: that's right.
0: Yeah.
1: That's right.
0: So you know, it happens when you have major heart surgery like this. They don't want you to drive. You don't drive. Actually.
1: Yep.
0: So.
1: Yep.
0: But it's good. Everyone's doing well.
1: Yes. Let's start with Hello Goodbye, because I wanted to talk about Stephen Colbert. That was the last show you heard on his show where Paul sang it. And it fits perfectly, actually, what was going on with Stephen Colbert.
0: Mm-hmm.
1: You say yes, I say no. You say stop, and I say go, go, go.
0: Yeah.
1: You know, it's... what's his name? Scott Pelley got fired, and Anderson Cooper got quit. And then a couple other people left.
0: Well, you know, but the thing was they had their whole Barry Weiss's idea was they were going to build 60 Minutes around Anderson, and then Anderson quit. Leslie, John Wortham, and Bill Whitaker are all coming back, though.
1: Okay.
0: Well, Leslie Stahl has hired a big-time agent, a super agent.
1: Nothing against her, man, but she's like 81.
0: Like 81. I think maybe...
1: She looks great for 81.
0: I don't think it must be money as much as the fact that they're probably negotiating on what is she going to be doing on the show and what content will be on the show.
1: Right.
0: Because
1: right.
0: You know what? She's important because she's the last Hewitt connection.
1: Yeah, she's the
0: connection. That's the one thing. They need to keep her. I don't know what the show is going to be like. It's really very scary.
1: And of course,
0: I don't know what
1: the other problem
0: is like.
1: The person who bought Paramount, CBS, also bought Time Warner or Warner Brothers.
0: Yes,
1: Discovery, and they own CNN now.
0: How is this? Is anyone going to just please?
1: You know what happens? And you know what could happen? I mean, they could make it all conservative, but you know what? All those people they don't turn on Fox News. They turn on Fox News and leave it on all day.
0: Well, that's not the point. They just, you know, eventually, you know, I mean, they're just going to, you know, are they just trying to just, placate, try to, you know,
1: maybe,
0: appease?
1: But you only have 3 more years
0: appease the administration?
1: Well, 2 more years.
0: Because eventually, I mean.
1: Yeah, eventually he's out.
0: No one watches it. Because they're watching Fox.
1: And then they lose money anyway.
0: Or the other, Newsmax or the other.
1: My stock that I own in Paramount is already worth crap. And it's going to continue to be crap. So, you know.
0: I mean, just think what movies are going to come out now. They're guaranteeing that they'll be 30 movies a year.
1: Okay.
0: That's what they're saying.
1: Hope so.
0: Don't know if that means anything. It's not good.
1: Anyway, you're listening to 90.3 WHPC, the voice of Nassau Community College. 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

90.3 WHPC. You know, a lot of top 40 stations, when Rubber Soul came out, they played Michelle, even though it wasn't officially released as a single. It got a lot of radio airplay, as I found out going through my project that's slowly moving forward. I have about 400 clips of Beatles stuff, from promos on air to IDs to various other things. Interviews, most of the interviews aren't good, but they're okay. So we're working on it, and if everything works out tonight, I'll play a couple of more that I found. I found one, and I'll give it a little tease, hopefully I get to it. Something involving Kansas City in 1964. If you remember, Charlie Finley overpaid tremendously to get the Beatles to play in Kansas City. And there's something I found out, which actually might mean something in the history of the Beatles, because I never heard it anywhere else in any books. But I don't know. 516-572-7440. That is the number to call. Or you can text us, and we will have some Fab Four tickets. They're playing the Paramount next Saturday. Today's the 5th. No, to the next Friday at 8 o'clock. So we will get something, a pair of tickets. I think what we're going to do is what we did last week. We're going to do it through the text, but if you call up, if you don't want to text, you call up, we'll throw your name in the hat like we did last time. So it's one of those things. But we got time for that. Anyway, give us a call. The number is 516-572-7440. Let's get to something new from Paul McCartney. And there was a nice little thing where Paul, they said the sign for Dungeon Lane, I keep calling it Dungeon Road, but it's Dungeon Lane, was stolen. And then they show Paul holding it up. I'm sure he didn't steal it. I'm sure they went to him and said, hey, can we have this? Paul's not a thief. But you never know. You know, Paul's a rebel, though. That's maybe what it's all about. So here is a new track from Paul McCartney. This is called Lost Horizon, right here on 90.3 WHPC. Beatles songs.

What about one more song, for at least right now, from the new album from Paul McCartney? This is As You Lie There, right here on 90.3 WHPC Beatles Songs.

past your house. Every night I'd look up at your window. The light was on. I saw your silhouette on the blind.

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1: Every night I walk by your window. Am I there inside your head? In every book you've ever read? 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

back when it was an album only, it was the lead-off track on side two. I'm not sure where the placement would be if it was a CD first now, because you know, part of the way albums were set up, the first song always had to be a catchy thing. Second song has to be even better, and then it leads off from there. But side two always had to have a good song also, so I'm not sure where you'd put that. Because it for a while it goes, you know, John Yoko, John Yoko, John Yoko, and then, you know, it goes two in a row with John and two in a row at the end with Yoko. So, you know, I thought when they did the stripped album they were going to change the order, and they didn't, interesting enough. 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If you know my history, I've had a problem with my right foot or my left foot, depending on the day. And sometimes it comes along and says, hey, how you doing? And it sounds like someone, or feels like someone's jumping on it. But it goes away after a while. Not sure how or why. That's the weird part. And I haven't had this happen to me in a long time. So, I mean, I don't know. I don't know. It's like, why? Why? Why does this keep happening? It just doesn't matter. Anyway, I thought I'd play this song. Kind of appropriate. For my foot, will I have to see a doctor? I hope not. I haven't seen one in a while. But I should go see one just to see what's going on. From the Ringo album is Oh My My, right here on 90.3 WHPC.

We've heard it before, but not that version. New version of Choose Love from Ringo's now-released album called Long, Long Road. Of course, Ringo is touring right now, and, you know, there's no word. You know, you would think they would announce by now if they are not or they are going to be doing a tour of the East, meaning us, not in India or anywhere like that. I mean, you know, the East Coast. The problem is, his current tour is ending in the Greek Theater, which it always does. That's like the sign that the tour is over. So maybe Ringo isn't coming out east. I don't know. I remember interviewing Howard Kalin. And he wrote a book about his time with the Turtles and a lot of other things. And the Turtles, to save money, they had two bands. One that would play on the East Coast and one that would play on the West Coast. Because flying across country is a lot more money. So they would have an East Coast band and a West Coast band. So I don't know how all that worked, but it did. Anyway, you're listening to 90.3 WHPC. How you doing on this Friday? What day is today? The 5th of June, 2026. And my foot's hurting, like I said, but we'll get by. You want to know why? Because that's what we have to do. And I put my foot up on the wall so the blood would, you know, come out of there, but now it's kind of come back. So that's okay, though. I'll get by. Usually I put it under ice. That ice, for some reason, helps tremendously. Anyway, we have some tickets to give away. We have tickets for the Fab Four next Friday at the Paramount up in Huntington. We will be doing a giveaway sometime in the next hour and a half. And what we're asking you is, text us at 516-572-7440 or call us at that number, depending on how you feel about texting or calling. Some people like texting, some people like calling. And if you call, we'll put your name into the hat. If you text, we'll take it from there. And we'll take it from there. So we will give away another pair of tickets. And the Fab Four, Will Lee, for those who don't know, Will Lee has left the band. He says he wants to make a solo album. Now, I don't know why he can't do it on off days. Because it's not like the Fab Four play every day. They don't. But he wants to do an album, so let him do an album. Hope Paul Schaefer is part of it. I hope all his other players that he's played with through the Letterman years are there. It would be nice. Here's This Is Love from Cloud 9 right here on 90.3 WHPC. Beatles songs.

0: George Harrison here on Beatles Songs. This is Love on 90.3 WHPC. Thank you for checking in with us. Tell your friends about us. You know, like we don't have a budget or anything. I occasionally put things on Facebook, but not everyone reads Facebook. And Facebook's weird because sometimes I post it and then people tell me the next day they got it. Now, I don't do that thing where you put the link inside your message. You have to put it in the comments. I'm smart about that, but, you know, and sometimes I just got something like 4 days after a friend of mine's band played. I'm like, damn. But Facebook's, let's be honest, it's a criminal operation in the sense that, you know, you click on something and all of a sudden all this stuff comes out that I get Beatles stuff all the time, but sometimes it's really stupid Beatles stuff. Like they write like 20 paragraphs that they didn't write. And they're like, maybe you want to read this. No, I don't want to read everything on the Beatles because I only want the good stuff. I don't want the crap stuff. Plus, I already know about the Beatles, so I don't need to be told through Facebook, you know, what's going on when I already know. And that's one of the problems. It's I just get so angry at Facebook sometimes, how it all works. Anyway, you're listening to 90.3 WHPC, your WHPC weather forecast, powered by Pantano's Gourmet with locations in Hewlett and Uniondale. Well, let's see. Tonight, actually, it's going to be pretty nice. It's going to be low, about 67. Tomorrow, hold it. Am I in the right room? I'm not sure. Oh, yeah. Tomorrow, it's going to be high about 85, but it's going to be cloudy all day. And tomorrow night, it's going to be clear, low about 70. Currently outside of the studios here at Nassau Community College, it is 74 degrees. My name is Rob Leonard. The show you're listening to, whether it's streaming or on the air, is Beatles Songs. We're here every Friday from 8 p.m. to 11 p.m. Thank you for finding us. 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
0: Yeah.
5: 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Did you see?
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6: Do you want to sing a duet, Sophia?
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6: sweater. 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
5: go.
6: 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I wish I were Heather.
5: Is that Conan Gray?
6: Is Conan O'Gray in the room with us right now?
5: Conan O'Gray, she says.
6: Why did I say Conan O'Gray?
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On the British version of A Hard Day's Night, that was on side two, When I Get Home. Could have it been part of the soundtrack? I don't know. You know, maybe. You know, one thing I wish they would do, you know, they did a Yellow Submarine song track, which was all the songs they used in the movie, even if, like, Think for Yourself, that literally had 6 seconds. They included that. I wish they put all the songs that were in the movie, A Hard Day's Night, on a separate soundtrack and put in the real songs that George Martin used, because he recorded some that the movie used, then he re-recorded some of them for whatever reason. It might have been a legal thing. He was technically signed to Parlophone. Maybe there's something with United Artists. I don't know. But there's stuff on United Artists, when the Beatles soundtrack for A Hard Day's Night in America. So I don't know. But it'd be nice to have just a soundtrack. Because it's like, you know, She Loves You's in there, and Don't Bother Me is in there, and, you know, Don't Cry, I mean, I'll Cry Instead is not in there. But it was in the reissue of 1982, where they took the pictures and they matched it to I'll Cry Instead. So it technically made it finally. Though on the United Artists album, it just said I Cry Instead, which, you know, you think they would have fixed it along the way, but no. Before When I Get Home, we heard Leave My Kitten Alone, recorded for Beatles for Sale, left off the album. Sadly, they put on Mr. Moonlight and Leave My Kitten Alone. The only thing I can think of, and I've always said this, the chord progression is very similar to Slow Down. That's CFG type of thing. And maybe they said, well, we've already done that. So, but also Mr. Moonlight, let's be honest, that opening is incredible. The rest of it, I don't know. But we don't know. But it finally did get released. And then, of course, we heard Dizzy Miss Lizzy began our show right here on 90.3 WHPC. The Knicks are on right now. But what I'll suggest is put the Knicks on without the voice and keep me on. Or what you can do is you can go to Google later on and type in Beatles radio shows, and it'll take you to our friend Doug's site, Doug lives in San Diego, and he posts these shows, these Beatles radio shows, on his audio blog. So the show goes up pretty fast. I gotta give Doug credit. Literally within an hour it's up. So that's not a bad thing. So we always thank him for that. So if you missed the show, want to see it, hear it again, or on a night like tonight where obviously the Knicks might be a little bit more important, though I'd have the show on and, of course, the Knicks on. We'll see what happens. I'd love to see them go up 2-0. I don't think they will, but, I mean, the Knicks played again on Monday, or 2 days ago, whatever it was, Wednesday. Man. They come back again. I'm watching. I'm like, they're down by 12 points. They're not coming back. This is San Antonio. They're a good team. And then they did. So we'll see what happens. 516-572-7440. That is the number to call. We are giving away tickets, a pair of tickets, to see the Fab Four at the Paramount next Friday. And what we're doing is, if you want to call up that number, you can, and just tell me you're interested. And if not, you can text us at that same number, 516-572-7440. Now, all we ask, we don't ask a lot here at the station, but all we ask is that you can be able to go. If you live outside the area, you know, you're not flying in. We know that. And there's nothing wrong with that. But we don't have another gift or giveaway for you. So this is the only thing we got. Because some people say, well, I can't make it. Can you give me something else? No. Doesn't work that way. So you can also text us at 516-572-7440. We'd love to hear from you on this Friday, June 5th, 2026. Should have been on the Revolver album. They said, no, we'll make it the double A side. Here's Rain on Beatles Songs.

Steven from Brooklyn called in, and he said, Rob, since tonight is a big basketball night, can you play Basketball Jones from Cheech and Chong? I said, that's a great idea. You want to know why? Because George Harrison plays guitar on it. Also, Carole King is on this song, of course, Cheech and Chong, and was recorded at the A&M Studios. It was a big deal for George to play on this track. So let's go Knicks. Basketball Jones, right here on 90.3 WHPC.

Cheech and Chong, with a little help from George Harrison. Basketball Jones, that was actually a hit. I don't know how, but it was a hit. And now Cheech and Chong are pals again. Now that marijuana is legal, how would their movies been done now? Though it's not legal, I guess, everywhere. How is it all that legalization? You know? Remember you couldn't grow it? I remember my friend had a power hitter. I'm like, wow, that thing works great. You're listening to Beatles Songs on the Voice of Nassau Community College, 90.3 WHPC. Let's get back to new music from Paul McCartney from his album called The Boys from Dungeon Lane. I apologize if I said Dungeon Road. I get confused with the British thing. But I want to know, you know, if you ever go to Liverpool, you know, you see a lot of places. Now they're going to have to show you where Dungeon Lane is. So that's going to be fun. And plus the signs will probably get stolen, that they'll have to put them high up. As a matter of fact, Paul put out a little video of him talking about, you know, the sign being missing, and then he shows that he has it. So, not bad publicity, Paul. What are they going to say to Paul? You can't take it? Guess what? He can do anything he wants. You know, they love him in Liverpool. I'm not sure how, if they've made up with Ringo at the city of Liverpool, because, you know, Ringo said some, I don't know, not nice things about Liverpool, his hometown. And, you know, those people in Liverpool, man, they remember everything. They're like New Yorkers. It's one that I loved about Liverpool when I went there. Just the feel, it felt more like New York than other places I've been to. So we'll see if, Ringo can, you know, maybe move up a little bit, be liked again in his hometown. But maybe not. I don't know. Well, we're trying to get David Bedford on. Of course, he's written a bunch of books about the Beatles, including Liddypool. And, well, he's always given us the up-to-date thing of what's going on with Ringo. Speaking of Paul McCartney and Ringo Starr on this new album from Paul's, they both sing together. And it's a duet. It's a real duet. It's not a thing where, you know, Paul's singing backing vocals or something. This is a true duet. So here's Home to Us right here on 90.3 WHPC. Beatles Songs.

two new songs from Paul McCartney. What about one more? Here's Mama Gets By right here on 90.3 WHPC. Beatles songs.

Such a majestic song there from the new album from Paul McCartney called The Boys of Dungeon Lane. That is Mama Gets By. Could be about a lot of people. You know, Daddy Gets High. Who knows who that could be? And before that, we heard The Days We Left Behind, and then we heard Home to Us. Paul and Ringo, perhaps singing about Liverpool, but yes, but there's other people that can relate to the song. I already relate to it. First time I heard it, I thought of Shea Stadium. You know, it was a dump, but it was our dump. So, 516-572-7440. We're doing a giveaway, a pair of tickets to go see the Fab Four at the Paramount next Friday. And what we're doing is, to make it fair, we're going to either take your name, call us in at 516-572-7440, or you can text us. And guess what? It's the same phone number. Isn't that great? I don't know how it works, but it does work. And all you have to say in the text is, you know, I'm interested in the tickets to go see the Fab Four. And that's it. Now, all we ask is that you can go next Friday. You know, don't win and say, oh, I can't go. Well, we're not doing anything that replaces it. So we ask that only you can go with your friend or your loved one or whoever. We're not going to hold it against you. So anyway, the number is 516-572-7440. Let's get to some more music from Ringo Starr's latest album called Long, Long Road. It seems that Paul's album, by the way, went to number one in Great Britain. But in the United States, it'll come out on Tuesday, but they're already talking that it's going to go to number five. So he's not going to get a number one hit here. And, you know, Paul's like very laid back. Oh, it doesn't matter. Yeah, it does matter. You don't put out 17 different versions of albums because, you know, there are people, not me, that have to have every version. You know, there's a vinyl version. There's a version from Target. There's more vinyl versions, I should say. Matter of fact, if you go to the Facebook page, the Fab Four Free For All, Mitch Axelrod, my partner in crime, along with Tony Triguardo, has been all on top of everything that's been going on with the Dungeon Lane album. I mean, all the variations and, you know, all the comments that Paul's putting up and everything. And I called Mitch. I said, Mitch, you've done more work on that album than you know, Paul's people have. And he said, thank you. But it's true. If you go to our page, it's all literally about the Dungeon Lane album. So, I hope they realize how good and on top of things Mitch was. Because I've definitely noticed it. So let's get to a song from Long, Long Road from Ringo Starr. This is called Why. And I always say, why not? But this is not the Yoko song. Who would have thunk that Ringo and Yoko would have a song title with the same word?

90.3 WHPC, the last track off of Memory Almost Full. That's a song that easily could have fit on the Dungeon Lane album. It just has that same feel. And also it's Looking Back, which a lot of that album. The Dungeon Lane album is all about looking back for most of the songs. And that's not a bad thing. We all look back, well, more than occasionally sometimes. I know I look back a lot. But I also try to look forward. Why not? Anyway, we send that out to Kevin out of New Rochelle, whose friend Danny passed away this week. He wanted to play that for his friend Danny's memory. Nice choice there. And before that, we heard She's a Woman, double A-side to I Feel Fine. And then we heard new music from Ringo Starr. We heard My Baby Don't Want Nothing. And Why, from his new album called Long, Long Road. You know, Ringo is going to be doing, in about a month, he's going to be doing his annual Peace and Love, in Los Angeles. I'd like to go to this one time, just to see how it works out. It looks fun on video. Ringo seems like approachable, like you can go up and talk to him. I mean, it's not a very long thing, and other bands play, and he sort of watches. And Joe Walsh is there, too. To party with Joe Walsh in his prime. Of course, he might have died at that point, so he did a lot of things that, you know, you look back, and he looks back and says, wow, how did I not die? He got lucky. There's a lot of angels looking over him. And Ringo had his problems, too, let's be honest. Ringo and the Hooch didn't always go together. 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With locations in Garden City Park, Freeport, and now opened in East Meadow. Let's see. Tonight it's going to be cloudy. I'm sorry, it's going to be clear. It's going to be clear. Low about 67. Tomorrow it will be cloudy. Most of the day, high about 85, and tomorrow night, the clouds continue, but it goes down to about 70 degrees. So today was a pretty nice day, actually. It wasn't as warm as I said. Tomorrow's going to be a lot warmer. Humidity is going to be around and kicking us around a little bit, but that's okay. What else can we do, you know? Enjoy it. Give us a call, 516-572-7440. What we're doing is we have tickets to give away for the Fab Four. Be the text caller or the phone caller at 516-572-7440, and you could win two tickets to see the Fab Four, the next chapter, coming to the Paramount in concert with Northwell in Huntington on Friday, June 12th. 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
5: 90.3 WHPC. Just a reminder, these tickets will go in about a half hour, just in case you want to win them. The Fab Four is playing the Huntington, or the Paramount in Huntington. I guess there's a lot of Paramounts, but there's only one in Huntington. So that's what we're giving away. It's only a pair, but hey, I've seen the Fab Four a bunch of times, man. They are fantastic. But Willie is not playing with him anymore. They have a new member. Don't know his name. I'm sure he's a good player, though.

We just heard A Hard Day's Night. It starts out with the weird chord with the bass, and it's sort of a G or G something. For this medley, they sped it up a little bit. Here's the Beatles movie medley, which went to number 12. Hard to believe. Hard to believe. Was not released in Great Britain for a while because they were like, what the hell is this? And this was supposed to promote the Real Music album, but it wasn't on the Real Music album. Also, the Fab Four on film was supposed to promote the Real Music album, and then they pulled it out. It's only available in promo. But why didn't they include it on the album? Because you had to have all the same songs that were all on the Red and the Blue albums. And that's the only thing I can think of. So listen to this. It starts off at basically an A. Well, it's in A instead of G for some of the songs. Here's the Beatles movie medley right here on 90.3 WHPC.

They cut out the ending, which was actually in the movie Let It Be. Went to number 12 here in the States. All the songs were in a movie. Like I said, they sped some of the songs up to make it an A, because most of the songs were an A. Get Back's there an A, and Ticket to Ride's an A. Should Have Known Better was G. Hard Day's Night's in G. Magical Mystery Tour's D. It goes with the A. Though it could go with the G also. But I remember hearing it on the radio a lot, and has never been on a album of the Beatles. And since the Apple, meaning the Beatles, controls the catalog now, you most likely won't see this anywhere. Now, this had gone to number one. I would have liked to have known, would they have included it on Beatles 1? Because they hate it so much. Or dislike it, or whatever word you want to use. I wonder if it would have been on there. But we don't have to worry about it. It only made it number 12. Got a call from Denise out in East Rockaway. Her and her husband, Jose, longtime listeners of this show, just celebrated their 48th anniversary. Congratulations to you guys. They wanted to hear Grow Old With Me, and we're going to play the ultimate mix that was part of the Give Me Some Truth 2 CD set. There was a Give Me Some Truth 4 disc set. This was a 2 disc set that came in a box, and the book itself is worth everything in it. But this mix is a little bit different than the version that was done on the John Lennon anthology and also the original version that was on Milk and Honey. I'm pretty sure there's a change in one of the vocal lines, and the strings come in at different times. So here is the ultimate mix, just so everyone knows, of Grow Old With Me. Congratulations to Denise and Jose on number 48.

90.3 WHPC, slightly differences in the mix, but not bad. You know, that's the ultimate mix, and they felt like remixing some of the stuff, and why not? You know, when the song first came out on Milk and Honey, you know, it sounded more like this, and now it sounds pretty damn clean. And John always wanted it to be used as a wedding song. He wanted it to be majestic. He wanted all that strings in there. He never got around to it. So when they were doing the anthology, and John was already gone by then, of course, but Yoko asked George Martin, who had been working on the Love soundtrack, and put strings to While My Guitar Gently Weeps, said, hey, can you do something with that? And he did. You know, every time you think George Martin ended, you know, his career, he came back and did other things. Not a bad thing. I got a message from Saul in Kenosha, Wisconsin. I'm going to read what he wrote because it's very nice. He goes, I'd like you to play Out the Blue by John Lennon for my wife of 24 years, Shirley. She's been my rock, my life, and most recently, my lifesaver. I'd appreciate it if you could make this happen. Yes, we can. Here's Out the Blue, also the ultimate mix, for Shirley from Sol in Kenosha. Whatever you did to save his life, I'm glad you did that.

Nice little duet of guitars there from Paul McCartney and James Lewis McCartney playing guitars back and forth there. Heaven on a Sunday from Flaming Pie. We send that out to Ken, Dale, and Brianna listening out in Hicksville. And before that, we heard the ultimate mix of Out the Blue for Sol to Shirley out in Kenosha, Wisconsin. And before that, the ultimate mix of Grow Old With Me from Denise to Jose out in East Rockaway as they celebrate their 48th birthday. I mean, anniversary. There is a difference. Congratulations to them. And we also, you know, usually it's Jose who calls. So I always say Jose. Whoever calls gets first billing. So I usually say Jose and Denise. But since Denise called it in tonight, she gets top billing. Denise and Jose. You might think that's silly, but it really isn't. 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And this hour of Beatles Songs is brought to you by Thunder Road Radio. Join Kim Tracy every Sunday, 1 p.m. to 3 p.m., as she plays the music of Bruce Springsteen and the E Street Band. So just keep it tuned here to WHPC. This next one's going out to Peter, listening out in Tampa Bay. He wanted to hear Tomorrow Never Knows, and I almost was going to play the version by Phil Collins. But let's go for the version that's on Revolver. The first song recorded for Revolver. Isn't that amazing? This song where it's just an amazing song and so much was put into this song. Backwards tapes, loops, backwards guitars, putting voices through different speakers and stuff. And this was the first song. But they couldn't put it at the first song because then what do you do afterwards? So they put it at the last song. Sort of setting you up for Sgt. Pepper's Lonely Hearts Club Band. At least that's what I think.

90.3 WHPC. A beautiful video based on a true thing that happened back in World War I, where the British and the Germans were fighting, and it's Christmas Day, and they decide, hey, let's stop fighting for a little while. And they did. Played soccer. I'm not sure if Paul ever played soccer, but in the video, he did. For at least a little while. Anyway, you're listening to Beatles Songs on the Voice of Nassau Community College, 90.3 WHPC. In about 10 minutes or so, we're going to do our giveaway. For those who don't know, we are giving away a pair of tickets to go see the Fab Four, the next chapter coming to the Paramount in concert with Northwell in Huntington on Friday, June 12th. That's next Friday. 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The number to call is 516-572-7440. Now, if you call that number and you want to text us, you can text us that way. Or you can call us and I'll pick up. Now, if I pick up, we write your name, we're going to pick it out from a hat, you know, that type of thing. And the texting works the same way. You know, we're going to write your name down and then pull it out of a hat. Now, you might win, you might not win that one. But that's the only way we can do it because so many people call the show. Plus, the other thing is, it's interesting how some people will only call in and only some people will text. Because the people who text never call in. And the people who call in all the time. Not sure how, why, and how that works, but we'll take it. So the number to call or text is 516-572-7440. We thank Jay out in Mamaroneck for checking in with us. And also a couple of other people, let's see, Tom and Joyce in Tom's River. And who else? Mario in Alexandria, Virginia. And Joe out in Levittown. And Paul out in Copaig. So we thank everyone for checking in. Not everyone has a request, which is okay, too. They just want to, text or call and say, hey, what's going on, Rob? And I'm always glad to hear from you. This will be a much lonelier show if no one called in. But then again, maybe it'd be syndicated because, when Casey Kasem was doing his show, he would just record it and, his producer would put it all together. But sometimes they would read requests, so long-distance dedication. This next one's going out to Linda, Andrew, and James hanging out in Bethpage from the new album, The Boys of Dungeon Lane, from Paul McCartney. Here is First Star of the Night, right here on Beatles Songs.

0: 90.3 WHPC. New music from Paul McCartney. It's called First Star of the Night from the Boys of Dungeon Lane. And the word is that Paul has gotten the number one album in Great Britain, which is what he one thing he wanted. And it's, his, I believe, his 24th number one album, including Wings and Linda and everything else. I guess the Beatles would be there, too. Was it solo? I'm not sure. But either way, he's leading the pack. I'm sure Taylor Swift is right behind him. Because Taylor, you know, the thing that got me about Taylor, you know, she never had the rights to her stuff, and they made it seem like it was like this big thing. Well, her rights were stolen. No, they weren't. She signed a contract that said her rights were owned by someone else, just the way the Beatles did. And because she has so much money, not that Paul doesn't, she ended up buying back her catalog. So now she owns the catalog she made originally, and then she did a thing called Taylor's Version, where she redid all the songs from the album she didn't own, and then included bonus tracks and stuff like that. So now you will have two albums of the same songs. They sound basically the same. So, you know, everyone's, oh, she's standing up for herself. You know what? The Stones don't own their own stuff. The Who don't own their own stuff. At least the earlier stuff. And the Beatles, of course, don't own. They control it, but they don't own it. And it's like, come on, guys. You know, don't make it into a story it's not. You're listening to Beatles Songs on 90.3 WHPC. Coming up next at 11 o'clock, he is ready right now. He is doing some push-ups. He's doing some sit-ups. He's doing some jumping jacks. Rocky Hollows, not Rocky C. That's an old. That's the old version of him. It's now Rocky Hollows.
1: Pokemon evolution.
0: It's a, of course, I don't know what Pokemon is, but you know, I'll believe you. I believe that it's an evolution, just like Pokemon. So, anyway, he's coming up next with the Kickstart. If you've never heard the show, he plays a lot of dance music, and sometime in the future, we are going to sit him down. We're going to include some Yoko stuff, and we're going to include some Paul dance music, because Paul's done some dance music, some mixes and stuff like that, and we'll maybe get a whole show out of it. Or maybe not, I don't know. We might do it. Well, maybe we'll play a couple of songs. Maybe that might be the better thing. But we're going to do it because that's what we do. And if not, well, what else can we do?
1: Do the do.
0: Do the do is right. Anyway, this one's going out to Marnie and Harry, listening in Massapequa. Now, right after this song, we're going to do our giveaway for the tickets to go see the Fab Four, the next chapter, coming to the Paramount in concert with Northwell and Huntington on Friday, June 12th. More information is online at ParamountNY.com, and that's next Friday. Now, remember, only call in or text us if you can go. If you can't go, let someone else win. It's only fair. Here's a song written by Larry Williams, which the Beatles just kill. Here's Slow Down on Beatles Songs.

Give me a woo. 90.3 WHPC. And that was only recorded for an EP. That's the beautiful part. And they screwed up a vocal again. It was double tracked and John totally screwed up the vocal. And I hope that when Giles Martin gets to going back even further, that he goes to this song and fixes that, you know, problem where one line is sung and then when he went back to double track, he totally sang a different line. Be nice if he can do that. It'd be nice if they can fix Dizzy Miss Lizzy also. By the way, both Larry Williams songs, because George gets lost in the riff. And, you know, they said, oh, okay, it doesn't matter. And they were in a rush. You know, and that's part of life, man. Sometimes you're in a rush. You can't fix it. You just put it out. No one seems to mind. That goes out to Marnie and Harry, listening in Massapequa, and Paul out of Copeg, we say hello to, Jay Mamaranek, Joe in Levittown, Mario in Alexandria, Virginia, and Linda, Andrew, James, and Bethpage. Congratulations to Barbara in Huntington. She is our winner to go see The Fab Four, the next chapter. Coming to the Paramount in concert with Northwell in Huntington on Friday, June 12th, which is next Friday. For more information, it's online at ParamountNY.com. And remember, your name will be left at the box office. You must have IDs. No ID, no getting in. We're running out of time. Coming up next at 11 o'clock, Rocky Hollows, the kickstart. Keep it tuned here to WHPC. And if you want to hear this show, or if you've maybe been watching the Knicks for a little while, you didn't hear the whole show or whatever, our friend Doug in San Diego does a Beatles audio podcast. And it's basically regular podcasts and also Beatles radio shows. So it's my show and Terry Hemmert's show and Chris Carter's show and Joe Johnson's show and a whole bunch of other people's show. And you can go to his site. It's redcircle.com, and I forget the rest of it because it's not stuck in my brain. But I'll tell you what's stuck in my brain. If you go to Google, you type in Beatles radio shows, the first thing that comes up at the top will be Beatles radio shows done by Doug. So that way you can, you know, catch up. And, you know, I know some people might be watching the Knicks. They're winning, by the way. We don't have it on in the studio, though. We don't have TV down here. We have streaming services. We don't have actual... We need one of those antennas that gets all the HD channels, you know, HD 2, 3, 4, and 7, and all that. Because it's like, you know, it's like 50 channels you can get with that. We don't have that. At least not in the studio. But we have two TVs, or one TV. But you can only stream. So I'm sure there's a way to stream the game. I'm the wrong guy to find out. Anyway, this next one's going out to Scotty. He's also on that Doug list of radio shows. He wanted to hear His Name Is Legs, Ladies and Gentlemen. Here it is on 90.3 WHPC. Beatles songs.

0: Maybe a remix down the road. You can actually hear some of the things they're talking about in the at the end of the song, in the middle of the song. It'd be nice if you can actually hear it much better. It's actually pretty funny stuff. One of the bits reminded me of Good Evening and Welcome to Sluggers. We send that out to Scotty, listening in Stony Brook. And we want to thank everyone out there for checking in with us. Mike out in Elmont, Carol out in California, she didn't give her town, Jackson out in Colorado Springs, and Tom and Joyce out in Tom's River. And don't forget about Frontiers every Sunday at 10 p.m. A variety of musical styles are spotlighted in this weekly program, from blues to bluegrass, British to Celtic traditional country, to acoustic folk rock. 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Coming up next at 11 o'clock, Kickstart with Rocky Hollows. Keep it tuned here to WHPC. I will see you Sunday with the great show called, what's it called? I forgot. Oh, the free-for-all. That's right. That's on from 10 to 12, a free-form mix of rock and roll. I hope you can check in on it. And then, of course, Monday, my brother Tim and I will be talking about, hopefully, the Yankees. No, not either one of those. The Knicks! We'll be talking about how the Knicks are beating up on San Antonio, which is a great super-duper, ooper-duper thing. What's the score right now? Because I know people have been watching. Some people call me in. 92 to 83, 7-12 left in the fourth quarter. Oh, my God. And then when the next game, there's going to be a curse with that next game at home. I hope not, but I originally said Knicks in six. I'll take Knicks in four, though. Anyway, thank you for checking in. 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Well, it's going to be cloudy tonight, but that's okay. Going to be high of about 71. And tomorrow, Saturday, it's going to be a high of 84 degrees. And I'm sorry, 86 degrees, but it's going to be cloudy all day. But the humidity is going to be all over the place. And tomorrow night, it's going to go down to 75 degrees. Thank you for finding us. 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

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Thank you so much for everybody who voted on not just the WHPC Instagram, but my personal Instagram app, as told by Rocky. 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I'm Rocky Hollows, and you're listening to the best EDM show of Long Island for the summer. 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

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This is Pop Life. Just performed live. Umaru was live at Elsewhere 2 weeks ago for Memorial Day weekend. Had to be there. Elseworld is amazing in Brooklyn.

0: We're celebrating Pride Month all June here with the hottest EDM mix show on radio this summer. 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
1: That's right. It is Pride Month here on the kickstart. We are celebrating all months. Especially with the late trans artist Sophie, RIP, rest in power. This is her song. This was her song, Immaterial. Rest in peace, Sophie. You are a legend. This is the kickstart with Rocky Hollows. Happy Pride Month from all of us on 90.3 WHBC.

Soul Brother. Check it out now. The Funk Soul Brother. Right about now. The Funk Soul Brother. Check

Pink Panthers. This song is everywhere right now. 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

ISXL, Spiral, Belfi, Strands, Rework, right here on the Kickstarter 90.3 WHBC. In just a few weeks, we'll be getting, most likely getting a look at the EDC Orlando setup for the lineup for November 2026, the 6th through the 8th. And I'll keep y'all updated when it comes around. Because I want to know too. My money's on Nita Jirachi. And that's not biased.

Marshmallow, UK, and Noah Cyrus, Chasing Colors. Shout out to Tova Nova, DJ 40 Watt one time. The old show on this station back 10 years ago, Electric Air.

ISO and Nina Jirachi, Shy Pop. Again, Nina Jirachi will be here in Brooklyn this October 3rd and 4th. Brooklyn Steel with Magna Carta. Get it.

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0: Now, once upon a time, a girl named Alice got very curious.

We'll end it with this. Circadian, louder. Thank you for listening to the Kickstart with me, Rocky Hollows. Every single Friday nights. 11 p.m. till you say when. Immediately after Beatles songs with Rob Leonard. Shout out to you one time. Love you, dude. Up next after this at midnight will be the Nassau Mix. Thank you for tuning in, but now we gotta tune out. We'll see you next week here on the Kickstart on 90.3 WHBC.

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0: 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Hey Violet. Ian Carey with Rasip and Timberland. David Tavir with Two Evisa. Bad Boy Bill and Miss Palmer. Chapel Roan. And more. This is the Kickstart with DJ Rocky Hollows. The Kickstart is the beat of 90.3 WHPC.
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I am Gabe Durbin. If you're looking for rap, pop, or a little bit of everything, you found it. I'm so excited to be playing 2K2 today for you for the next hour as we start your Saturday right. And I hope you're excited because we're getting right into the music with Mumford & Sons on the Nassau Mix, 90.3 WHPC.

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I am Gabe Derwin. Today's the holiday of a toy I was never able to learn properly, and if you even gave one to me now, I probably still couldn't be able to learn it. It's National Yo-Yo Day. Conveniently, it's Yo-Yo Day on June 6th, or 6-6. Here's a little bit of history about the yo-yo. You know, it's likely that the modern one of them came from the Philippines, and they started becoming mass-produced almost 100 years ago in 1928. The century is coming up soon. Promotional competitions were held by Pedro Flores, who caught the eye of Donald F. Duncan Sr. specifically, who eventually bought Flores out and hired him to run marketing campaigns. If you have a yo-yo somewhere in your house, whether lying on the floor or in a toy bin stored away years ago, you now have a reason to potentially dig it out, because it's National Yo-Yo Day. Zara Larson on the Nassau Mix, 90.3.

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I am Gabe Derwin. Hey, if you're celebrating a birthday this weekend, I hope you have a very happy one. You get to share your birthday weekend with some awesome artists, including Canadian drummer for Arcade Fire, Jeremy Guerra, British guitarist and singer-songwriter George Ezra, and turning 36 years old this weekend, Australian singer and rapper Iggy Azalea. Here's

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1: 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Today we have a high of 82 degrees. It's mainly going to be cloudy, with a bit of sun out today into tomorrow, where we have a little chance of rain, but it's going to be mainly sunny out, with a high of 83 degrees. It's going to be pretty nice out today and tomorrow, but don't forget the clouds and a little bit of rain may hinder it a little bit. It is 69 degrees and clear right outside our studios at Nassau Community College. 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

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I am Gabe Durham, and let me tell you something very exciting. WHPC invites you to celebrate summer at the Harry Chapin Lakeside Theater, Eisenhower Park, Field 6, on Sunday, June 7th. That's tomorrow. We welcome Fun-Loving Criminals and Blessed Union of Souls. The show starts at 7 p.m., and it's a free community event. Bring a lawn chair, unless you're large. I don't know how to describe that. 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Here's Cage the Elephant on the Nassau Mix 90.3 WHPC.

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I am Gabe Derwin. Sam Fender has gotten some new praise from a rock music legend. Lindsey Buckingham of Fleetwood Mac shared his thoughts on Fender's music after his son suggested one of his songs sounded uncannily like his band's own. A new clip showed Buckingham reacting to a live performance of Fender's People Watching from London Stadium, and his son Will drew a comparison to his own father's signature guitar style. Now, Buckingham actually admitted the resemblance wasn't lost on him, saying, quote, "It did occur to me that maybe the guitar part was very much something I would do." He even went on saying the structure and emotional tone of the song reminded him of his own approach to songwriting. Buckingham also revealed that his favorite track by Sam Fender is 17 Going Under, simply saying, quote, "I love his voice." You know you're doing something right when a legend of rock is praising you and you're not even half his age. That's Lindsey Buckingham to Sam Fender right there. Here he is on the Nassau Mix, 90.3 WHPC.

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I am Gabe Derwin. I want to say thank you so much for listening to us. No matter where or how you're listening, we here at WHPC really appreciate it. Unfortunately, this hour has come to a close, but don't be upset and don't touch that dial, because more 2K2 today, more of the Nassau Mix is coming up on the other side of this hour. Wrapping up this hour with Calvin Harris and Rihanna on the Nassau Mix 90.3 WHPC. 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

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The voice of Nassau Community College, 90.3 WHPC. Here once again, it's your boy Hugo on the Nassau Mits. How are you all doing, folks? Today, it's Saturday, 1 a.m. Hey, if you're still up right now, stay around, listen to what I have next coming up. 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

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You understand? It's Hugo. How we all doing right now, folks? So, sugar, you know? It's been on my mind lately since, you know, I'm trying to cut down on it just a little bit. Well, Crumble Cookies has made a new line of dirty sodas. That's fascinating since, you know, McDonald's did the same. I tried one of the drinks. It's fine. The thing is, this sodas apparently have a lot of sugar in them. So, their 32-ounce drink has nearly 186 grams of sugar. Okay, that's nearly half a pound. And you know what else? I did the math. And by doing the math, I had AI instead because I'm not that good at math. Tell me how much is in a Big Gulp. Big Gulp that has 91 grams of sugar in it. That basically means you can double the sugar in your drink for half the cost, well, probably the same cost. As you may, no one's credits Crumble. You're paying more either way. But still, that's about twice as much as a Big Gulp. Insane. You know what they say? A minute in the lips, all in the hips. Up next, Watermelon Sugar, Harry Styles, 90.3 WHPC.

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0: 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The voice of Nassau Community College, 90.3 WHPC. You understand? How we all doing today? It's Hugo. And the time right now is 1:31 a.m., which means it's time for your WHPC weather forecast presented by who? Pantano's Gourmet, with locations in Hewlett and Uniondale. Now, today's forecast will be highs of 86 and mostly rainy later in the day. Currently, outside our studios at Nassau Community College, it is a nice, cool 69 degrees, and tomorrow's forecast, more of the same, 84 degrees and mostly rainy, but in the morning. Up next, it's Frank Ocean, Jay-Z, and Tyler, the Creator, 90.3 WHPC.
1: Time. What goes around, comes around. Hey, time. Turn the music up. Yeah. 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Everything that comes around, goes around. Goes down, get you some eye. 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What comes around, goes around. So far it goes down. Get you some icicles. Order mommy for all of y'all. Wristwatch got a Russian face like an oligarch. 12 o'clock, boy, silly nice. Willie in traffic, I'm feeling nice. ET on the handles. Handlebars like a Xanax. Sham guard with the N1 moves. 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
1: Playboi Carti on the NAS Summits. The voice of Nassau Community College, 90.3 WHPC. Here once again, it's your boy Hugo. And we're all well aware of that one joke online. I'm not sure if you know about this one, but if you do, just follow along with me. Basically, that a few years ago now, scientists found mummified cheese in a sarcophagus, and the internet was joking how they could make the ultimate grilled cheese when they also found tomatoes and even bread. Petrified, of course, but still, you could hypothetically make the perfect grilled cheese and tomato soup. Well, now, scientists have decided to answer the question, what happens if you do use an ingredient from an old mummy? Because they found yeast inside a frozen mummy's guts and used it to make sourdough bread. Now, I know what you're asking. This sounds like a plot to a bad horror movie. And you know, could be, but this whole year has had hantavirus, chaos elsewhere that I'm not going to mention right now, and resurgence of Ebola and all that, so what's another wrench in the gears going to do to us, you know? And he's hoping they made some nice beer of that. I mean, sounds pretty much what's going to happen next. Either way, up next, Bad Bunny, 90.3 WHPC.

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0: Wu-Tang, you get you hot. 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I'm cool, cool, and his mouth wet, he a pool now. Used to stage die, but they soon now. I was too hot. TLC waterfalls on my chest, help me cool. I got 2 minute calls, to go call. 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I don't know, but I know that stage a million to show. 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First, put a bike on the rolls.
1: Yeah, turn. 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Rich to the world, come see me, I love. 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Free my bros, ain't got no safe. Me see me shining. I'm grinding. 84 grand, remanding. Two-tone pack in this. Damn it. Look at that. This. I be cooking that. No hoodies like. Over 100. I'm from the bottom. We get money. Might tip a good. Nigga, she ain't getting none. Cargo. Hold on. You

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I'm Chloe, and I'm so excited to share this moment with you guys. And I'm going to be on this for an hour, so I hope you bear with me and enjoy some music that I'm playing. Taylor Swift apparently is going to be a part of the Toy Story 5 soundtrack, which is kind of crazy. Something new for her, and I'm kind of excited for the film. And I'm just kind of interested in what kind of music they're going to be putting into this film. Even though there's 5 long movies, I'm kind of confused why there's another movie, not going to lie. But I'm just excited to hear her voice. Next on Nassau Mix, we have I Knew You Were Trouble, Taylor Swift, 90.3 WHPC.

was all Nassau Mix, the voice of Nassau Community College, 90.3 WHPC. It's Chloe, and Euphoria, after 7 long years, has officially come to an end. I still haven't watched the 3rd season. I can't get myself to do it. I've just heard mixed reviews. But you can text us at any time, 516-572-7440. And let me know if you watch this new season. Let me know your thoughts on it. If I should watch it, if I'm missing out or anything, let us know. And you could even just let us know and say hi. Anything else you want to say, just text us. Give us a little text. Next on Nassau Mix, we have Baby Doll, Dominic Fike, 90.3 WHPC.

Kevin Little on the Nassau Mix, the voice of Nassau Community College, 90.3 WHBC. I'm Chloe, and Charlie XCX has a new album coming out. It's coming out July 24th, and it's called Music, Fashion, Film. And I'm kind of excited. I don't know what's in store for this. I don't know if it's going to be the same as the other albums, but I don't know about you, but I miss Brat Summer. I miss it so much. 2024 vibes all around. So I hope it's a little bit like Brat Summer. My favorite song from that song was Apple, so let's give it a go. 90.3 WHPC.

Justin Bieber on the Nassau Mix, the voice of Nassau Community College, 90.3 WHBC. I'm Chloe, and I'm super excited that the spring semester is finally over, and I get to sleep in all day, every day, until unfortunately I have to go to work at 5 p.m. to 11 p.m., but honestly, I think it's better. If you like the morning shifts, you might be a little crazy to me, but I get it, getting out early and enjoying the rest of your day, but I like to enjoy my mornings, my afternoons, and then go to work at the at nighttime when people are coming home. What do you like? I'd love to know. You could text us again at 516-572-7440. Let us know. Do you perform morning shifts or night shifts? Next on Nassau Mix, we have Wrecking Ball / I Will Always Love You, 90.3 WHPC.

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1: 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I'm Chloe, and Love Island is finally out. I'm so excited. I love the cast so far. We have 2 episodes out. I think you should definitely watch it. I think this cast is going to be super fun, super entertaining. I can't get over Trinity, and she's like beautiful. The first bombshell came out. She's absolutely, I think, the best bombshell ever to be on the show. Just phenomenal. I'm just excited for the drama to start, honestly. I just can't with the introductions. Like, let's move past it. Let's get the drama started. Let's have some fun TV. Next on Nassau Mix, we have Song for America by Tim McGraw, 90.3 WHBC.

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I'm Chloe, and I'm just super excited for new songs for this summer. I feel like we need a good hot girl summer, not only hot girl summer, but just like good, fun vibes. But good thing Spotify released their songs for the summer, and there's a whole lot, like too much. Like, I'm not going to talk that much. But I just picked out some of my favorites. We have Dracula, Girl Like Me by Pink Pantress, and Janice, STFU. And from Drake's new album, and I'm kind of excited. I love Drake, but I don't know about his new album. Not gonna lie, it wasn't really giving, but this song was good. Let's hear it. Drake, 90.3 WHPC.

speaking up. You boys got big on my name, that's big enough. We know how you OGs rocking already, my n***a, the jig is up. They say the truth will set you free, well, mine is gonna stream

drill, looking for someone to kill. White kids listen to you cause they feel some guilt, and that's how your soul get fulfilled. Handing out turkeys on camera inside of your hood, then you go back to the hills. How many houses you build? How many souls did you heal off the back of your deal? Difference between getting you out of your deal and letting you out of your deal. 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How many more times is y'all gonna keep calling this soft when it's silk? How many more interviews y'all gonna do just to get ice a chill? They tryna cover it up like a quilt. Rari go skirt on a boy like a kilt. Kept it 100 on paper like Wilt. Tricking it off on a paying a bill. That's just how I do the sauce and the spill. These know how I pop it for

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I'm Chloe, and is anyone else having weird, vivid dreams? I don't know about you, but usually you're not supposed to remember your dreams after you have them, but I remember them very vividly. And when I'm in the dreams, it's like I'm actually there, and it's kind of scaring me, not gonna lie. Anyways, next on Nassau Mix, we have That's What You Get, Paramore, 90.3 WHPC.

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I am Kazeem. We here at a Nassau Mix, you know, playing them hits. Some things that you like, some things that you love. I'm trying to keep you up, keep some people at work, get some people home. Late night, 3 a.m. vibes with me. Man, speaking of 3 a.m. vibes, whew, a lot going on in that Reddit world. Man, Puff Daddy, Diddy, yeah, Diddy, and Miss, what is her name again? 50 Cent's baby mother. I believe her name was Daphne Joy, and an alleged sex worker. You know, I guess that video came out, got the world going crazy. Yikes! This internet thing is very trifling. Hope that all people can heal from such a catastrophe. If you don't know, Puff Daddy was facing criminal charges. He's sitting in jail right now, federal jail, for some charges of providing transport for sex workers in his love escapades. But yeah, man, what do you think about that, man? Celebrities, you know, and love escapades turn money grabs, turn abuse. It's a lot going on. A lot. Pray everyone can heal. All right? So, we'll get back into the Nassau Mix. This guy right here is killing the streets, buzzing, 3 albums. Next on the Nassau Mix, we got Drake with WNBA on 90.3 WHPC.

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4: Hey, call me back where you been. 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

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It's 6 months of milestone. Are you tired of me yet? 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

0: 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I'm Kazeem. It looks like Adam 22 and Lena the Plug are finally unplugging. Looks like these two are looking at a divorce. Adam 22 of No Jumper Podcast and Lena the Plug, another person from No Jumper Podcast, also OnlyFans model, right? They both run a very successful OnlyFans account where they, you know, do their thing with their people, have relationships in and outside of their marriage, and they interview the people on the podcast. 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They're having a conversation about getting a divorce. 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OnlyFans ain't only fanning. All right, pack it up. 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

doing new and amazing things. We're watching him out here shining. He's at the NBA Finals this past week, working with schools, working with students. We have to applaud our athletes, man, when they're out here doing good things in the community. Especially when they're out here impacting lives. Shout out Shaquille O'Neal over there at Sac State. Shout out Tracy McGrady over there at Wagner University. You know, a lot of NBA players and college football players are going back to colleges and high schools and helping out the staff. NIL deals, money's being floated around. I hate that they made me love you. Like this next song. You know, I hate that the game is this way. But whatever we got to do to win, we going for it. Shout out these athletes that's giving back to the community. We appreciate you. I know these college athletes will appreciate you. Next on the Nassau Mix, we're going to get back to the music. It's Ariana Grande with Hate That I Made You Love Me on 90.3 WHBC.

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All right, let's get to this weather on a Saturday. We got partly cloudy. Mostly cloudy. Man, like partly cloudy to me. 81 is the high. 96 is the low. Sunday is looking like cloudy. Cloudy with some rain. 82 the high. Light rain. 82 the high. 82 the high. 64 the low. You know how I go when I, you know, when I stepped in the building. You know what I'm saying? It was like 70 degrees. Well, I just came from outside. Hello. I ain't gonna shout out where I was. Shout out, you know, Rich Vibes. You know, shout out Good Vibes, Rich Vibes. Shout out my people over there handling that thing behind that counter. My people. All right. Let's get back into the Nassau Mix. Where we gonna go with this? I think I'm gonna take this a little bit to the left. Yeah. We going to the left.

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0: 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I am Kazim. We are here again, rocking out Nassau Mix. A little bit over an hour, two left. They saying Don Tolliver. They saying Don Tolliver doing big things. Jack Boys. Let's start with this. They saying Travis Scott and Cactus Jack are the most streamed hip-hop label of 2026 so far, with 7 billion streams across their roster. They also just said that Don Tolliver joins Drake, Travis, and Ye as the most streamed rappers of the year so far, with 3 billion streams. 3 billion. I think that deserves a Don Tolliver moment. Shout out to Donnie, my boy, my brother. Keep doing your thing, Don. We respect, we love you. Next on the Nassau Mix, Don Tolliver with Body on 90.3 WHPC.
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0: 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It's like the week of celebrity breakups. Camila Cabello. It's my girl. She's so beautiful. Oh, God. That's another story for another time. She had a billionaire heir boyfriend, Henry Jr. Kelblo. I might be saying that wrong, but they call it quits. You know, they've been together for a year or so. They call it quits. Man, the celebrity breakups, man. The Lebanese businessman, family owner, luxury fashion company, giant, big money. After party in Saudi Arabia. Now it's over. Game time. Next on the Nassau Mix, Future, Tyler, Game Time, 90.3 WHPC.
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Drake on the Nassau, mixed voice at Nassau Community College, 90.3 WHPC. I am Kazeem, and we are at our final destination, man. I am about to get up out of here. It's time for me to head home. You guys were great. Thank you guys for listening to me on the Nassau Mix. The Nassau Mix is not going anywhere. We got more to tune coming in.

0: You know, I could get up here and do the whole fake cool guy thing, but I don't really got much to say. So I'm just gonna take off, like take off. Next one is, so my next song, my last song on my mix, you know, but stay tuned to the Nassau Mix. We got Takeoff with Infatuation on 90.3 WHPC.
1: 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Aaron Dome. I dedicate this to you.

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0: Yeah, I'm giving up.
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0: It's gonna be okay. Moving forward.
1: This is the loyalty.
0: Infatuation.
1: Continuing to go.
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1: I know this is real.
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1: Music.
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1: Loyalty.
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0: Music.
1: Infatuation.

Throwing at the cake, we been going 8 rounds straight, now we out of shape. Smoking while I contemplate, I'm thinking about the better days. 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

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I'm Kevin, and it looks like today is another beautiful day. You know, I'm actually planning on going to the beach with my friends, but we'll see, because according

But regardless, I'm sure it'll be a beautiful day. It's also, it's actually my friend's birthday, so we're gonna go and celebrate that. I'm sure it'll be really fun. We're supposed to, like, just go to the beach, you know, chill out, maybe have a couple snacks or two, but, you know, I think at the end of the day, something just calming and relaxing is something I need, especially after finishing the semester with all this, like, craziness. Regardless, next on the Nassau Mix, we got Justin Bieber with Beauty and a Beat on 90.3 WHPC.

Taylor Swift on the Nassau Mix, the voice of Nassau Community College, 90.3 WHBC. I'm Kevin, and I hope you all are doing very well. Personally, I think it's honestly a great day already. I love radio. I was gonna say, I went to the city the other day. I did a tour of three stations with like a couple friends from the station. We went to Salem Media, we went to WNYC, which is NPR, and we went to iHeartRadio. And we met Joe Sibilia, which, if you guys don't know, this is a crazy

And I'm pretty sure, if I'm not mistaken, he like named the kid the same name for all three of them, which is just unbelievable. But like at the same time, isn't that kind of the trick? Because then it's like, oh, dear old Michael is, you know, calling, but it could be any Michael at the same time, you know. So in case someone sees his phone, they can't be suspicious. So hey, maybe that's the strat. Regardless, we got Bella K coming up on the Nassau Mix with I Love It, I Love It, I Love It here on 90.3 WHPC.

Bad Bunny on a Nassau mix with Debí Tomar Más Fotos, the voice of Nassau Community College, 90.3 WHPC. I'm Kevin, and I just have to say, there's like banger movies coming out, and I have to like shout them out. Like, I need to watch these too. Like, I haven't been doing anything. I need to go watch these movies. First, it was the Michael Jackson like biopic or whatever. I need to go watch that. I know it was released in April, and I'm super late. But I keep hearing so many good things, and I love like listening to his music and just everything about him. Chef's kiss, like chef's kiss. And then recently with like Obsession and The Backrooms, like that's crazy. Like, I don't know how many times I can say that, but at the same time, like it's giving the same energy as like Barbenheimer, when it was like Oppenheimer versus the Barbie movie. I don't know if we can make the, you know, like an or what is it called, a nickname for that, like Backrooms and Obsession. Obsession Room, very weird, whatever. Anyways, next on the Nassau mix, we got Michael Jackson with Heaven Can Wait, only everyone's favorite, on 90.3 WHPC.

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1: Sabrina Carpenter on the NASA Mix, the voice of NASA Community College, 90.3 WHPC. I'm Kevin, and I was just texting some friends, and I guess I have a hot take because I was, I was shopping or whatever, and I was looking through the aisles and everything, and I was thinking of maybe buying some Legos for someone, right? And so I'm like, oh, they're just like little plastic bricks. And who would have thought? Who would have thought that those things are expensive, like crazy expensive? It's like the small ones are even still like $25, maybe $30. And like the big, oh my gosh, don't get me started on the big ones. They're like $80. I just don't understand. Like maybe, I don't know. Maybe I'm getting too old. Maybe I'm joining an older generation.

0: Like, I'm already busy enough, but I know a lot of people enjoy them, so I'm not going to judge, I guess. But at the same time, I think they're for, you know, people that have a lot of time on their hands, and I, God bless them. God bless them. But upcoming next on the NASA Mix, we got Lady Gaga with Beautiful Dirty Rich here on 90.3 WHPC.
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BTS on the NASA Mix, the voice of NASA Community College, 90.3 WHPC. I'm Kevin. And yeah, if many of you don't know, I'm actually a music major, so it's very odd that I'm doing radio stuff, but at the end of the day, I really like it. But yeah, I guess, excuse me, I just wanted to talk about really quickly about, you know, just gigging and stuff, because I just have to, like, complain, honestly. I have to rant. I'm, like, sick. I hate it, because at the end of the day, yes, it's really fun to perform, but it's the getting there. It's the travel. It's the unnecessarily rude people everywhere. It's like, oh my gosh, I play double bass, like the upright bass, like the big thing, not electric bass. I need to get my chops on that a little bit more. But at the end, like, it's just so, like, inconvenient. It's huge. For reference, if I'm 5'6", it's nearly as tall as me. And so if you can get a picture of that, imagine traveling on a subway where everyone's cramped together like sardines. Everyone could break that thing. It's just made out of wood. And so I have to carry that all around, including my amp, my cables, and that's like so much work. But I do actually really, really enjoy music. So I guess I signed up for, you know, this torture in hell. But that's okay, because upcoming next on the NASA Mix, we got The Beaches with Edge of the Earth on 90.3 WHPC.

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I'm Kevin, and oh my goodness, I was like reading on Toy Story because I'm personally very, very excited for the Toy Story 5 movie. And I was talking also with my dad about it like yesterday, but that's not the point. The point is, I'm very excited, and I was looking at what the director had to say because he was like giving some comments on what he thought about the movie and everything. Like, he was saying how he picked up the movie because, and I quote, he said somebody might F it up. And so I gotta give it some respect because I think everyone can understand Toy Story 4 was kind of a blunder. Like, no one can beat the original trilogy. Like, that is peak. My personal favorite's 3, even though I know it's like, you know, representing kind of a crazy part of history, something very, you know, at least that's what people say in, like, you know, social media, that's very, very dark. But it's okay, because I grew up with that, and I think it's very nice. I like all the stealth and everything, and it's just very interesting. But next on the Nassau Mix, we actually got a Toy Story 5 soundtrack song from the one and only Taylor Swift with I Knew It, I Knew You, here on 90.3 WHPC.

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I don't know. I think it'll work. People say it works, and I don't know. There's always statistics and stuff, but I gotta see results because I've been applying everywhere, like just everywhere on the island, including the city, looking for internships, looking for jobs. But I think it'll be okay. You know, the search isn't that bad, even though it's like a needle in a haystack. I'm gonna fight and claw and find something because I'm not gonna give up. And so, yeah, I'm just gonna keep bugging around, seeing what companies I can annoy, what stations I could annoy. Shoot, I'll even work at a McDonald's. I'll be a bum, but we'll figure it out. Next up on the Nassau Mix, we got Jennifer Lopez with Love Don't Cost a Thing here on 90.3 WHPC.

Olivia Dean on the NASA Mix, the voice of Nassau Community College, 90.3 WHPC. I'm Kevin, and man, coming from upstate New York, oh man, this place, so many ups and downs. I love it and I hate it. I'm grossed out, but I'm enthralled. It's so polarizing. I just can't do it. And you know, one of the biggest things I love is just the fact that there's so many options for food. Like, I can never get tired of it. And it's just, over there in upstate New York, I only have like one thing, and that is the campus food. And do you know how garbage that thing is? It looks like it's been made from like roadkill. I would not be surprised if there's some deer ankle, raccoon tail, alligator tooth. Like, I don't even know. Like, I just cannot. The thing.

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0: 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Hey there, what's up? I'm Jess. Every time when I open social media, whether it be Instagram or TikTok, the first thing that always comes up is a video about Knicks fans in the city and how they're just going crazy. You know, crowds are filling the street, filling Times Square. And the thing is, it's literally only been one game, but there's so much chaos. Like, it's actually crazy. Have we ever truly seen, like, the city this unified? Like, it's ridiculous. If this is only, like, round one, imagine what it's going to be like, whether they win or lose the next one. Either way, if the Knicks win or lose, it's literally going to be the same outcome. It's just going to be chaos all over the city. Next on the Nassau Mix, we have Future and Tyla with Game Time on 90.3 WHPC.
1: I heard what you said through the grapevine. 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Getting religious with it. Time crossing these state lines. Working hard through the late nights. 20 seconds.

through the grapevine. Funny thing about your problems, they ain't mine. 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Getting religious with it, high across any state lines. Working hard through the late nights, 20 seconds.

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Hey, I'm Jess. I swear all of my friends and really just all people are talking about right now is the new horror movie Obsession that just came out and how creepy and how scary it is. If you don't know what it's about a guy wishes for this girl to love him. However, it goes terribly wrong and the girl starts acting creepy and she just becomes like weirdly obsessed with the guy, hence the movie name Obsession. As someone who really likes horror movies, I definitely want to see it. I'm more of a person that's into like supernatural horror though, but honestly, I'd go with my friends. I'd definitely give it a watch. And if that story sounds interesting to you, maybe you'd want to go see it too. Next on the NASA Mix, we have Ava Max with Sweet But Psycho on 90.3 WHPC.

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Olivia Rodrigo on the NASA Mix, the voice of NASA Community College 90.3 WHPC. Hey there, I'm Jess. A 54-year-old man accidentally blew up his apartment trying to get rid of a roach. It started with how much he sprayed and also how close he was to a heat source, and within a minute, the apartment erupted in a blast, and thankfully, he's okay. Now, I'm sure we've all been in that situation before. You know, you see a roach, like, in your room, and, you know, you're grabbing the hairspray, you're grabbing whatever you can find near you to get rid of it. So, honestly, one, that's a valid crash out, and number two, no matter how much, you know, sometimes we try, like, get rid of, like, bugs in our house, they always somehow end up surviving, and you always, like, find them, like, later on in the day, or maybe, like, a week after that. So, honestly, the roach probably survived. You know, I feel bad, but it is what it is. Next on the NASA Mix, we have Sum 41 with In Too Deep on 90.3 WHPC.

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Hey there, what's up? I'm Jess. I was on Instagram earlier and I saw this post of a Taylor Swift fan, and they were trying to sell their contact lenses that they wore during her Eras tour for $10,000 because apparently these lenses quote unquote saw the Eras tour. I guess desperate times call for desperate measures, but like, at this point, literally oxygen from the venue would probably be selling on eBay at some point. Like, Swifties truly are something else. But honestly, if I had the money, I would have bought the lenses and then resold it for maybe like $20,000 or something. And the crazy thing is, someone would actually buy it. Next on the NASA Mix, we have Paris Jackson with Teenage Drama on 90.3 WHPC.

Incubus on the Nasomix, the voice of NASA Community College, 90.3 WHPC. Hey there, I'm Jess. So, as someone who's an avid sushi lover, or food lover in general, I'm always just looking for, like, new places to just, you know, like, try new things. And I saw on Instagram that a three-floor conveyor sushi restaurant is opening in the city this fall. It's the largest dine-in sushi chain on the planet, and it's opening its very first location in the city. The sushi conveyor place is called Sushiro. It was built on the idea that great sushi should be accessible to everyone, and since then, the chain has expanded to more than 800 locations worldwide. And now New York City is finally getting a taste, and this is going to mark their very first permanent U.S. location. So, very, very excited. Definitely going to go check it out. I love sushi so much. Next on the Nasomix, we have Paramore with Still Into You.

0: This show on 90.3 WHPC is brought to you by the Irish Poet Restaurant Bar, 1891 Wanto Avenue, Wanto, New York, where you might walk in as a stranger, but trust me, you'll leave as a friend. My name is Mike McNeff. I'm one of the owners of the Irish Poet. And if you haven't stopped by yet, what are you waiting for? There's something here for everyone. Whatever you're in the mood for, we got it. Got kids? No problem. We got a kids menu. Looking for a good time? We got live music every Saturday night, and we got plenty of TVs, so you can catch every big play, every big game, and every big moment. 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

You know, I'm happy that you're up 6 a.m. on a Saturday, because I usually tell people I got a radio show, and then I tell them it's on 6 a.m., and they laugh at me. I say, hey, it's still a good time. There's people out there. Yeah. That was One Way or Another. That was Blondie, 1978, from the Parallel Lines album. Debbie Harry did the lyrics to that. It was based on, she had an experience with a stalker. I think she lived in New Jersey. But the music came from the bass player, Nigel Harrison, and it was like he had a Ventures type influence track. The Ventures were a band back in the

Before we come up, I want to just tell you that you could text us anytime with a request, a comment, or just to say hi to me. My name is Chuck Caputo, wishing everybody peace, love, hope, and what else do I say? What's that other thing I say? Justice in this world. Anyway, you could text us, 516-572-7440, 572-7440. Coming up, we got song by The Pretenders. What year was that? 1983. Very good song. Back on the Chain Gang on 90.3 WHBC.

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This is the voice of Nassau Community College. My name is Chuck Caputo, wishing peace, love, hope, and justice in this world right now, because we need it and we deserve it. And that was All I Need is a Miracle. Mike and the Mechanics, written by the guitarist Mike Rutherford, who used to be with Genesis, and his producer, Christopher Neal. Now, I don't know who really wrote this. You know, I mean, Christopher Neal is a guy who's not really known. You know, so if he writes a great melody and he has this famous person, Mike Rutherford, coming into his studio, and he says to Mike Rutherford, "Hey, listen, I got this great tune over here." He doesn't have a chance of making it. He's he has no name, this poor guy, you know. So he's gonna co-write. He's gonna give part of it to this well-known person, and maybe that's what happened. I can't say what's happened. I don't know. But that happens a lot, you know. Some of the greatest songs are written by people who, you know, like us, nobody, you know, nobody knows them, you know. So if you give it to a well-known person, you know, they'll add a word and take a third. That's how the saying goes in the business. You know, Paul Anka said that one time. You know, you bring a great song to somebody, they'll add a word and take a third. The profits I'm talking about, the publishing, that's the big money. Anyway, it's a great song. Coming up, Look in My Eyes. We're going back to 1961, a long time ago. On 90.3 WHB.

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This is Sound Traveler, the voice of Nassau Community College. Just a reminder, you could text us anytime. You can give us a request, a comment, just to say hi. 516-572-7440. 516-572-7440. Hoping that my Lady Audrey is doing okay at that situation that she's in right there. I'm going to see her tonight and talk to her later, too. We just heard Street Fight Man, inspired by the 1968 riots in Paris. This song was, according to Keith Richards. Yeah, 1968 it was. Yes, it was. Hey, that's what I'm all about. We need a revolution. Not a violent one, you know, nothing against the law, but a bloodless yet full revolution in our nation here, and that'll be good for our country, for the United States of America, because we are Americans, and that'll be the best thing for us. On Sound Traveler, moving on to, what are we moving on to? Ooh, we're moving on to Santana. Haven't heard Santana in a while. What, 1968, same year. He's borrowed this from Peter Green, who wrote it. And Fleetwood Mac first did it in 68, and then Santana said, hey, we could, let's see what happens if we do it. And they did it, and it became a hit. On 90.3 WHB, see.

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WHPC 90.3, that was Mark Knopfler with Dire Straits. Sultans of Swing, 1977. By the way, our quote last week, the world is a dangerous place, not because of those that do evil, but because of those that look on and do nothing. What a great quote. That was by Albert Einstein. I got another one for you. To sin by silence when we should protest makes cowards out of men. Please don't be a coward. Speak up when you see something wrong. This is what it's all about. This is why we're here, because we're not going to be here forever. On 90.3 WHP.

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This is Sound Traveler, the voice of NASA Community College. My name is Chuck Caputo, wishing peace, love, hope, and justice in this world. You know me. Text us anytime, anything you want to say, requests, comments, just to say hi. 516-572-7440. 516-572-7440. Coming up, what do we have? Oh, we got Eric Burden. He used to be with the Animals, but this was his solo career. 1970 on 90.3 WHPC.

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We are Sound Traveler, the voice of Nassau Community College. We got to get out of this place. Written by Cynthia Wild, W-E-I-L, and Barry Mann, I think her husband at the time. She wrote, what'd she write? She wrote a lot of stuff. My God, she wrote You Lost That Love and Feeling and a whole lot of other things. This one she wrote for the Animals, 1965. My name is Chuck Caputo. Moving on. I also want to make out, too. I want to let you know that I'm supporting those demonstrators at Delaney Hall because of the unlawful detention of people there at Delaney Hall. You know, the American people. You know, we can't put up with this. So I support that. Coming up, we have something by The Stones, 1978, from their album. What album was that? Some Girls. Some Girls on 90.3 WHBC.

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on a Saturday morning, and I hope you had a great week and you stayed out of trouble, and now you can relax and listen to some really, really good music. Really good. I mean, I'm shocked. That came from something with the train station. I can't remember the name of it. And that is such an excellent album by Paul McCartney, and it got no airplay, very little, you know, when it first came out. A lot of good songs on it, though. It really is, so you can check that out. All right, yeah, I just want to continue with a lot of great music here. So I'm going to keep it Kenny this week. Have your cup of coffee or mocha or whatever you drink, and sit back and relax. Next, we're going to hear something that I really like. Let's see, what do I have set up? I don't even know what I'm doing right now. But we're going to hear something from Noel Gallagher, and I love this. If I had a gun. If he had a gun, what would he do? But listen to this song, and you'll find out on 90.3 WHPC.

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Remember when he was with the Verve and they had that song that, I can't remember the name of the song, it's not terrible, but the Rolling Stones said it was from their, one of their songs, and they had to get the rights to that song. Anyway, like the Rolling Stones need to worry about money. But anyway, so much for that. Let's not talk about politics, anything. Well, let's go to music. But first, I have to do good comebacks of the week. And this is really, they make me laugh. I can't help it. Every time I say it, I just love saying these. All right. You are like the bright sun in my life. Now get 93 million miles away from me. I don't know. It's good. Not the best, but it's not terrible. All right. Let's, I want to go, what's, all right. Next is we're going to do Jars of Clay doing Light Gives Heat on 90.3 WHPC.

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I don't think the last show I actually said my name. My name's Ken Alger, and I thank you for joining me for Undiscovered Discoveries, if I didn't say that before. I sometimes forget my name, so I have to repeat it a lot more. But anyway, I hope you're enjoying some of the music. She's actually the piano or organ player for Justin Haywood when he tours. And I got to see her when they were at the Paramount, and she was selling some of her CDs, and I was talking to her. Very interesting person, and she has her own CD. And all good songs. She's from, I think, from Australia, if I'm not mistaken. Okay, let's do Would You Rather of the Week. And this is not too crazy. Would you rather be criticized or just be ignored? I don't know. I would just want to be ignored. Who cares? I guess I'm a people person, but it doesn't bother me that much if I'm being ignored. I mean, I like to be by myself half the time anyway. So I would go that route. I don't know what you would do. So please, my email is undiscoveredwhpc@gmail.com. So give me some feedback. And the only other thing I have to say is please listen to this radio station. You know, it has so many great shows. Go up to nccradio.org. I mean, on Saturday night, there's so many good jazz shows. Really unbelievable. So check us out. Go up there. We stream all over the place, or download the WHPC app, and you can listen to us all the time. That's what I do. All right? So much for that. Now, let's go to... Oh, they're touring, but I don't think there's really that... I think the drummer is the only original member. But Nazareth... and I love this song. It's called Night Woman, a 90.3 WHPC.

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1: 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Okay, that was live. You know, we hear it when it sounds just like the CD or record, whatever you want to call it. They're unbelievable. So tight. Really good. Really good. I really like them. But anyway, let's do Never Have I Ever. Have I ever gotten to a fender bender? Of course, I think most people have. I've been in a couple. Luckily, I haven't been in a total, but I had my... I had a fender bender where somebody smashed in the back of my... small truck, and they kind of crushed the back of the truck, but it was fixable. But the funny part was, it happened on Round Swamp Road, and it was at a yield sign. She just smashed in the back of me. And then what happened was, this is going back a while ago, she locked her keys in the car while the car was running after the accident. So now I had to try to help her get her keys unlocked from her car. Is that like crazy? Yeah, it was. I finally did, because somebody came and actually stopped, and we were able to use a like a little cord or something. It was a piece of metal, and we were able to click the lock thing. They don't have them in the cars anymore. You can't do that anymore, but in the old days you could. All right, so much for entertainment there. Next, what are we going to do? We're going to do something from the Uncut CD, and this is from Andy Carr, When the Weekend Comes, a 90.3 W.

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I am Ken Alger again. Thank you for joining me again. I hope you're enjoying the music. That was a remix from his remix album. He took all these songs and he remixed them really, really good. And that's one of them. Let's just see how intelligent you are right now. Let's see. I never knew this. There's no way I would know this. Do you know how many countries are there in the entire world? I couldn't even guess. I said like 120, but it's actually 195. If you have any good, questions you would like me to ask with some good answers and some entertainment for the people that listen, please send an email to undiscoveredwhpc@gmail.com. And also, you can text us at any time for requests, comments, or just to say hi at 516-572-7400. All right, thank you. We have to go to some more music. What's next? I think, this is a Raven remix from Alan Parsons. You're going to really like this. Okay, a 90%.

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I think I repeated that twice. But anyway, that was from The Uncut. A little different. I normally don't play too much progression, but that's from Robert Fripp, The Price We Pay. I figured I'd just throw it up there. All right, the show is going really fast, so I'm going to play one more song, and I think then do some jokes, and then I can end the show. So we're going to hear something now from City Boy, Hapkido Kid on 90.3 WHPC.

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All right, it's joke time. I thank you for listening. Well, let me do the jokes first, and we'll see how you know, whatever. Here we go. I think some of them are pretty good. You know what often gets overlooked? Garden fences. It's sick. All right. What's red and bad for your teeth? A brick. What's the difference between a hippo and a Zippo? Well, a hippo is really heavy, and a Zippo is just a little lighter. You get that, a little lighter. All right. Let's see. All right. Why is there music from the printer? Maybe the paper is jamming. All right. Not too bad. What's the dumbest animal in the jungle? A polar bear. And the last joke of the week. Here we go. My wife dumped me the other day. She said I don't listen to her. Or something like that. All right, jokes of the week. Thank you for listening. Don't forget, Ron Stevens is coming up next. And he has a lot of great shows. Again, catch me next week. Same time, same station. Hope you enjoyed the show. I kept it kind of this week. And I'm going to leave you with something by Crosby and Nash. It's called Milky Way Tonight on 90.3 WHPC. Take care.

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WHPC, our surprise singer. Do you know who that is? That's a very, very young, not from 1958, Kenny Rogers. Yes, that's Kenny Rogers. Voice was much higher there. And I've got a lot to learn. Well, here he is in the 80s. Produced by the Bee Gees, this is This Woman. It's on 90.3 WHBC.

Dionne Warwick. Of course, Bee Gees produced it, their song, they wrote it, and a heartbreaker. We have a little block of songs that the Bee Gees produced or arranged and sang back up, yeah. But different acts, like Samantha sang.

From the Guilty LP, a club hit from 1980, and that is Barbra Streisand with the Bee Gees' Promises. First time we hear from this guy from 2003, Michael Bublé, and his cover of the Bee Gees song, How Can You Mend a Broken Heart? 90.3 WHPC.

0: The final top 10 hit for the Bee Gees. Yeah, that's from 1989. Didn't go up to number one, but it was the top 10. It's Rod Stevens. Music time is 8:42. Now, look at this. We got the music of the Retro Mix. Got a request, 516-572-7440. You could call us or text us at the same number. Incredible. The marvels of technology. Anyway, we got the weather in a little bit, but you know what? Big Ed Newlands plays the hits and the forgotten songs of the 50s, 60s, and 70s. Is the Good Gold Show. Yeah, it was here. The Good Gold Show was a mainstay of WHBC throughout the 70s and 80s. And that's on Mondays at 10 a.m. on 90.3 WHBC.
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0: 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They got locations in Hewlett and Uniondale. Well, you know what? What a warm day it was yesterday. By the way, the Knicks, that was a nail biter. They won. They beat the Spurs 105-104. They lead it by two. And they're coming back to New York on Monday. This is going to be exciting. Anyway, the weather outside. By the way, air quality alert. Today, right now, is mostly cloudy. High today, humid, 86 for the high. Low tonight is 66, but looks like later on tonight, going to have some really strong winds and rain coming through. 83 tomorrow, sunny by Monday and 76. Outside, 77 WHBC degrees.
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0: As we go back to 1979, the Jacksons, Shake Your Body. I'm shaking all over. I'm quivering. Oh. Anyway, 90.3 WHBC.

Shake that body. Yeah, shake it down to the ground. Yeah, the Jacksons on WHPC. By request for Derek, tuning in, turning on. Their comeback for 1989. It's the Doobie Brothers. Is there a doctor in the house? 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
1: 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My name is Mike McNeff. I'm one of the owners of the Irish Poet. 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Got kids? 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
13: Ron Stevens, 1971.

down to the last drop. That's what I love. This is Ron Stevens with you at 90.3 WHPC. Second hour of the Retro Mix on your Saturday morning. By the way, I'd like to do a shout out to my brother, Eric, who turns 55 years young today. He was born June 6, 1971. So this is just for you. Some of the hits of this week in 1971, like this. One of the first disco hits is... No, I take that back. That's not it. That's the wrong one. Jackson 5. That wasn't disco in 71. This was 1975. It's Jackson 5. It became a disco hit for Gloria Gaynor. 90.3 WHPC.

Oh, yeah, that's a Motown memory from this week in 1971. You're looking at hits back then, today, as we celebrate 55 years ago, all the hits that were big. And this is a tribute to my brother who just turns 55 today. Today is his birthday, so we got some hits for you on 90.3 WHPC. You know what? We have a whole bunch of songs that were not in the top 10, but they were on their way to the top 10. Here's a guy, Kent LaVoy. Kent LaVoy, he's known by one name.

As the Supremes with Gene Tyrell on lead this time around, topped a top 20 hit, Nathan Jones on 90.3 WHBC. We're going to begin a top 10 countdown of the hits of today, June 6th, 1971. As song number 10 is The Lady of Soul, the Queen of Soul herself, as Aretha Franklin with Simon and Garfunkel's Bridge Over Troubled Water. Song number 10 on WHBC.

David Cassidy and the Partridge Family. Song number 9, I'll Meet You Halfway, though Red Hot on TV. Back in 1971, as we flash back to June 6, 1971. And number 8 is a family act. Cornelius Brothers, Sister Rose, gotta treat her like a lady. Oh, yeah. It's Ron Stevens on the Retro Mix, 23 after 9.

Ranking at number 7, Osmondmania, Donny Osmond, his first solo hit. Oh, yeah, 13 years old at the time. That's Sweet and Innocent on WHBC. At number 6, on his way to number 1 in just a few short weeks, will be from the biggest selling, one of the biggest selling LPs of 1971, Tapestry. It was the remarkable return of Carole King this time around as a singer, not just a songwriter. Here she is. It was a double-sided hit, one of the rare ones that we had in the rock era, especially in the 70s. Here it is. We got it. Both of them, the A side and the B side. We'll kick it off with the A side, of course. It's Too Late, Carole King. 90.3 WHPC.

Oh, yeah, Double Dose, a double-sided hit for Carole King. Of course, the A-side is Too Late, be number one. And, of course, I Feel the Earth Move, the Earthquake song. On 90.3 WHBC, Music Time is 9:36. We're doing the top 10 hits of June 6, 1971. I wanted to wish my brother Eric a happy birthday. Olympia, Pia, she's a birthday too today. Of course, we got the music of Three Dog Night. Oh, yeah. The number one something entire year of 71. Joy to the world.

Ringo Starr, yeah, solo effort by him, and that is song number four this week, and it don't come easy. Of course, it was produced by George Harrison. Yeah. They were friends all the way to the end. It's Ron Stevens with you, 90.3 WHPC. We have song number three coming up right now for a duo, brother and sister group. Of course, it's the Carpenters, Karen and Richard, and Rainy Days and Mondays. Looks like we're going to have a rainy day later on tonight into tomorrow morning. What are you going to do? 90.3 WHPC.

song number two. Of course, the Stones, they're coming out. They have that new album out. What, they're like 90? This is a former number one song. Dropping to number two this week is Brown Sugar. Classic rock and roll on the Retro Mix. Ron Steve.

All Brown Sugar, last week's number one, this week's number dos. Yeah, the penultimate song. And that's the Rolling Stones and Brown Sugar. Before we get to the number one song this week in 1971, we have time for a bonus set. This will become one of the biggest movers, if not the biggest move on the charts this week back then. Last week was number 77. This week it was moving up 21 spots in 1 week. At number 56, on his way to the top 10, another hit for the Grassroots. Oh yeah, baby, it's Sooner or Later. Happy birthday, Eric. 90.3 WHBC.

One of the classic hit TV shows of 1971. Yeah, the Brady Bunch. Yeah, Michael and Carol and all the kids and Alice, too. It is 90.3 WHPC Music Time 954. Coming up next, Sister Chatter. You got to keep it right here at 90.3 WHPC. We're up to the number one song today in 1971. It was a trio of lovely ladies. Here they are. Yeah. It's called The Wanteds. It's Honeycomb. Ron Stevens. We got it on 90.3 WHPC. Number one.

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1: Welcome, welcome, welcome to the Sister Chatter Radio Show. It's your girl, Allie Kay. And yes, I hope that you are having an amazing morning. Yes, I hope that you are having a wonderful Saturday morning. I hope you're having your coffee, your tea, or your mimosas, like we say every week, whatever floats your boat, right? I hope that you are enjoying your Saturday. Well, today is a great day here in New York. Yes, it's Amityville Day. Yes, honey, it's Amityville Day. And today is a special day with Amityville. I don't know how many years they have been celebrating during Amityville Day, but it's a big festival that we have out there in my community where we support, you know, the locals. Yes, we have a parade and, you know, people are dancing and we have the senior citizens and they're honoring everybody from Amityville. So today is Amityville Day. Yes, yes, yes, yes. And don't get it twisted. It's not that Amityville horror everybody, be, you know, whenever you say, I'm from Amityville, do you know about that? No, it's not that. I just want you to know that this is something that's really a great thing for our community. And so I am so excited for today. But we are going to start this day off right. Yes, we are. We're going to get it going with some music, some pick-me-up. Yep, and we're going to pick it up with some Gap Band early in the morning here on the Sister Chatter Radio Show.
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3: 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It's your girl, Allie Kay. And yes, you are on your way with me, Allie Kay, this beautiful Saturday morning where Black excellence has a voice. Yes. This is where it is. And you are here with me this morning. Now, I just got to say this to you. You all know how I have told you I had some exciting news to share. Well, today,

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So I want you guys to support that. Yes, it'll be on at 11 a.m. Eastern Standard Time, 108 Soul, and you can catch them on iHeartRadio also. So you can say, Alexa, turn to 108 Soul on iHeartRadio, and they will do that for you so you can get the encore of Sister Chatter Radio Show. I am so excited. Yes, I am. And while I'm so excited, you know I'm in here moving and dancing and grooving, honey. So listen, we're getting ready to groove to some Jagged Edge, Just Might Get It. So move them tables out the way. Yes, let's get busy. Jagged Edge, only on the Sister Chatter Radio Show.

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3: 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This is Sister Chatter Radio, where Black excellence has a voice. And I'm your girl, Allie Kay, and yes, you are on your way with Allie Kay. Now, you know one of the things that I love about music is how it connects generations, right? Because I play everything on here. You may hear some gospel. You can hear some R&B, some hip-hop. Yes, some old soul. Listen, I love music. I was raised on music. My mom, we listened.

every Saturday, we had, my mom had it blasting through the speakers. Okay, we were listening to her favorite DJ down there in Atlanta, or you know, just listening to music. Period. We love music, and it can remind you of where you were, where you know how you felt. It just does something to you. And when you talk about legendary voices, one name that always comes to mind is Peabo Bryson. What a voice, what a career, what a gift to music. For decades, he's been giving us songs that have become a part of the soundtrack of our lives. And this morning, I wanted to take a moment to celebrate that legacy and the incredible music that he leaves and that he shared with us. All of us, right? Yes. So I'm going to play some Peabo Bryson. This is Rest in Peace to You, Sir. You did a great job here, and I have to pay homage to you. So this is Feel the Fire, only on the Sister Chatter Radio Show.

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1: Hey there, everybody. It's your girl, Allie K, and this is the Sister Chatter Radio Show. And I am so excited that you are here with me this morning. Yes, this is a glorious Saturday, and yes, today is Amityville Day, and I am celebrating that with my Amityville, North Amityville family. Yes, I'm going to give a shout out to my girl, Miss Mary. Yes, Mary Atkinson. She is the senior of the year, so I'm excited for that. I have to get down there so I can see her in her float and see how beautiful she is looking. She helps out those seniors out so much. I don't know what we would do without her. I don't know what we would do without her. But, you know, I'm sharing all of this excitement because I'm so excited about what's taking place in my life. And I hope that there's some excitement taking place in yours as well. This 108 Soul Move is such a huge thing because, you know, I've been talking about being syndicated. I want people all over the country to be able to hear about Sister Chatter and what Sister Chatter is doing. Because, you know, like I said, Sister Chatter is a platform where you are out there getting your voices heard. Yes, you get your voices heard because you are out there talking about products. You can talk about whatever that is that you want to talk about. You can talk about businesses. You can talk about products. You can talk about all types of things on the Sister Chatter because that's what it's all about. And I want to hear from you. I want to hear from you. So you have to go out there and talk, okay? www.sisterchatter.com. www.sisterchatter.com. Come on, okay? Come on, sis. We need to hear your voice. Yes, that's what it's all about. So we're going to get back into some music right now. We're going to hear some Marvin Gaye. I know I'm doing it old school today, right? I love my old school. It does. It takes me back there. It takes me really back there listening to it. The Soul Train days. You remember that? Cleaning up and vacuuming and washing dishes and dusting and wiping down those windows with Windex and listening to some Marvin Gaye. So listen, Marvin Gaye got to give it up right now on the Sister Chatter Radio Show.

Hey, I'm in here jamming. Welcome back to the Sister Chatter Radio Show. It's your girl, Allie Kay. And yes, you are on your way with me this morning. I am so excited that you are here. Yes, I am so excited that you are here. Because listen, we all know how life can be, right? That week, you know those weeks that you just feel like, ooh. Listen, I've had a week like that because let me tell you, I got a lot going on in my life and I'm so excited that God allowed me, little old me, yes, allowed me to be able to see this come to fruition. So God is good. So I give him all the glory and praise. And this Saturday morning, I am definitely giving him some praise and honor for what he has done because this is great. This is great. I'm so excited about 108 Soul. I don't know what to do with myself. Yes. I am so excited. But you know what? You guys know that one of my favorite parts of the show is talking about the products because that's what Sister Chatter is all about, right? Let's be honest, though. We're buying all of these products every week. I know I just went to Popcorns. Popcorns here in New York is a beauty aid supply store, and they have like massive aisles with all of these products, and you don't know what you are buying in these aisles, like, you know. So that's why one of the reasons for Sister Chatter, that you could be able to go and be able to find out what another sister had to say about those products before you purchased. Okay, so that's what it's all about. But some of these products, they become our favorites, and some products make us say never again. You know what I'm saying? Yes. So today's product review of the week is the Honey Pot Sensitive Wash. Now, what I love about this brand is that it was founded by a Black woman who saw a need and created a solution, okay? And that's something that we celebrate here on Sister Chatter. Yes, and a lot of women love this product because it's gentle, plant-based, and designed for sensitive skin. But here's what I say. Everybody's experience is different. So what works for me may not work for you. And that's why our opinion matters, okay? So here's what I want to do. Come on and join the conversation inside the Sister Chatter Facebook group, okay? That's giving you a task to do. So I want you to go on the Sister Chatter Facebook group, okay? And I want you to give me your honest opinion about it. I want to know, have you tried Honey Pot? What's your favorite feminine care product? Yep. What product do you absolutely swear by? And what product disappointed you? I want to know. Okay? And we're going to get into some music while you do that, okay? Finally, here with Cece Peniston on the Sister Chatter Radio Show. Let's go dance now.

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2: Hey, let's keep this conversation going. Yes, welcome back to the Sister Chatter Radio Show. It's your girl, Allie Kay. And yes, you are on your way with me, Allie Kay. Well, you know, I have to talk about something. I really have to talk about something because it's a little, what can I say? I don't want to seem critical, but I have to. Because on Sister Chatter, you know, I am a person who wants to support our community, okay? That's what we talk about. We all want to support our community, okay? Let's be clear. I absolutely believe that we should support Black-owned businesses. I do it. Sister Chatter does it. And I encourage others to do it. But can we have an honest conversation this morning? Please. Supporting a business, okay? And providing great customer service should go hand in hand, okay? Sometimes we visit a business and nobody follows up. Sometimes we send a message and never get a response. Sometimes we make an inquiry and days go by before anyone gets they get back to us. Sometimes we don't receive a simple thank you. And if we're being honest, that can be very, very frustrating. Now, this isn't about tearing anyone down, okay? Because that's not what Sister Chatter is about. You know, I am about Black excellence, and we have to speak on things that has to be spoken on. And this right here is a matter that we have to do better, because I am experiencing something right now. I'm not going to get into details about it yet, because I hope that the person will straighten up their act. But I'm just saying that in our community, we are trying to keep dollars in our community, but we have to make sure the customer service is going hand in hand with it, okay? I got nothing but love for you, and that's what it's all about, and that's what it's about in our community. We should be able to share love in our community and even talk and condemn within love in our community, and that's what I'm talking about right now. That's what this piece is about. Okay, so I got nothing but love for you, and that's why I'm going to play this song by Heavy D and the Boys, only on the Sister Chatter Radio Show.

Hey, welcome back to the Sister Chatter Radio Show. It's your girl, Allie Kay. And yes, you are on your way with me, Allie Kay, this morning. You know, I can share something. I want to share something positive with you guys this morning, okay? We spend so much time talking about what's wrong in the world that sometimes we forget to appreciate what's right. Right? Yes. And one of those things that always puts a smile on my face is music. I just love music. I was just playing some Heavy D a few moments ago, and every time I hear Heavy D, I think about my mom and my cousin Moni. Yes, yes, my mom, she absolutely loves Heavy D. And my cousin, she did Heavy D in a talent show in my hometown of Benton Harbor, Michigan. Shout out to you guys out there. Yes. And it always just brings back so much memories for me. It's amazing how music can really do that. A song comes on and suddenly you're smiling, you're thinking about something or someone you love and remembering a moment. You're remembering a different season of your life, right? I hope that's what it does for you, because that's what it does for me. And that's why I believe positivity is so important. Sometimes positivity isn't something big. It's something in a favorite song. It's a phone call, like getting on a FaceTime with your aunt. So, your new sister. It's everything. It's everything. It's everything for you. And it's just simply taking a moment to appreciate the people who mean the most to us, right? And that brings me to something I want us all to do this week. I want you to give somebody their flowers. Tell somebody you appreciate them. Tell somebody you love them. Tell somebody they made a difference in your life. Okay? Don't wait. Don't wait. Do it while they're here to hear it. Okay? Okay. Because the truth is, none of us get where we are alone. We all need someone. We all have people who encourage us, people who prayed for us, people who support us, people who believe in us, and they deserve to know how much they matter, okay? Well, we're going to get into another song because you know this hour goes by so fast, but I just got to hear some Jocelyn Brown, somebody else's guy. So I hope you guys get up and get into grooving with this song. This is Jocelyn Brown, Somebody Else's Guy, only on the Sister Chatter Radio Show.

Well, everybody, that was Jocelyn Brown, Somebody Else's Guy. I hope you guys are in your homes and wherever you are, in your cars, wherever you are, grooving to that like I was, because I know that I was just, oh, I love me some Jocelyn Brown, that song, Somebody Else's Guy. Well, everybody, our time together has come to an end. Oh, yes, yes, it has. And I want to, before I do, I want to shout out to my sister girl, Stacy, down in Spartanburg, South Carolina. Happy birthday, sis. That is one of my longtime friends for years. And she's not just a friend, she's a sister. So I had to make a shout out to her and let her know that I love you. And I hope that you are enjoying your birthday weekend. Yes, I hope that you are enjoying your birthday weekend. And as always, I want to thank you for spending part of your Saturday morning with me here. Whether you're listening from New York, North Carolina, South Carolina, Texas, or Michigan, anywhere, thank you for being a part of Maryland. Thank you for being a part of the Sister Chatter family. Today, we talked about community. We talked about supporting one another. We talked about our customer service. We talked about products. We talked about dreams, opportunity, and growth. Yes. And if there's one thing I hope you take away with you this week, it's this. Never underestimate the power of your voice. Never underestimate the impact that you have on someone else's life. Never underestimate what can happen when you keep showing up and keep believing and keep walking in your purpose. There's always something ahead of you, okay? If you have breath and you woke up this morning, God has purpose in you. And I wanted to tell you that. You know how I always leave it off here, because you are so special to me. And I want to say thank you. Don't forget, we are debuting next Saturday. Yes, June 13th on 108 Soul, so you can get an encore. And I want you to tell somebody, come on, let's follow me on SisterChatterRadio.com. I mean, well, not .com, Sister Chatter on Instagram. Follow me on Sister Chatter on Facebook. I'm telling you, I'm there. We have a group that is growing by leaps and bounds. So I want you to come join, okay? Yes, it's your girl. And I want to remind you how special you are. You enjoy your week and you have a blessed one. And I'll see you again next Saturday, same time, okay? Take care. It's your girl, Allie Kay, Sister Chatter Radio.

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That was U2 and Cat Dove. So that in Irish, and Cat Dove means the black cat, song off their album in 1980 named Boy. For those of us that listened to that album back on the old wax, it was first side, song number 3. And usually there, cut it there, there's another song that's always played. Into the Heart comes right after that on the album. It goes right directly into that song. If you ever seen U2 in concert, and you'd always notice that they played And Cat Dove followed by Into the Heart, because it really is one song itself. Another thing of note there, you heard the Glockenspiel in there. I'm only aware that that might be the only song, U2 song, where there's a Glockenspiel in there. Anyway, Diego Witch Armagin, good morning, all you listeners. That goes out to Sandy the Man Jimenez up in northern Manhattan. For those of you who have not been up to northern Manhattan, you have to go up there. It is a world of its own. There's a lot of things to do up there, a lot of great places to eat. Don't forget the cloisters up there. There's some history, some beautiful views. You can see the Bronx. You can see New Jersey. It's just another world, and a lot of people don't tend to go above 125th Street. It used to be 96th Street back in my day, 125th Street, but you need to expand your boundaries. You need to expand your horizons. Thanks, Sandy, for requesting that. Great song to hear. Anyway, good morning, all you listeners. My name is Garrod Deprayer. I am the host of Full Irish here on the Voice of Nassau Community College, 90.3 WHPC. As we always do at this time, we look at the weather. And in Ireland, in Ayr, in Limnach, in Limerick, 58 degrees, cloudy and windy. Where would they be without the wind over there? In Athaclia, in Dublin, 61 degrees and cloudy. In Gulliv, Galway, 59 degrees and cloudy. And going down to the deep south, in Carkig, in Cork, 60 degrees and cloudy. And here outside the WHPC studios, Garden City, 83 degrees and sunny. Now, going to play another track here now that that's out of the way. Sandy Jimenez requested that, but the next song is requested by one of his best friends, if not his best friend. Michael Yu down in South Carolina wants to hear I Will Follow by U2. Of course, I have to play that. This song, probably more than any other song, put U2 on the map. I know that when you go to a lot of their concerts, this seems to be one of their oldest songs that gets to see a reaction out of people. It doesn't matter if you're young or old. Seems to be that everyone knows this song. So without further ado, and going down to the south from Michael OU, here's I Will Follow by U2, back to back, only here in 90.3 WHPC.

That's the Wolf Tones with the Men Behind the Wire. 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That song was released and written back in 1972. Refers to those men, freedom fighters, that were arrested and then obviously put in a camp for the wartime people. Anyway, going to come up next, going to play Aron Levine, the national anthem from a Turles Munster hurling final going back about 8 years ago. Because it is time for coming Luchasa scale, what is going on in the world. First and foremost, congratulations to Mubarak to New York, who won the 2026 Nicky Rackard Cup, defeating Tyrone 222-217 at Croke Park last week, May 30th. The victory secured back-to-back titles for the Exiles following their 2025 Laurie Meagher Cup win, earning them promotion to the Christy Ring Cup Tier 3 for 2027. Well done, boys. You've done New York and yourselves and your family. And, of course, New York GAA are proud. Now looking what is going on in the world of GAA, we have Leinster Senior Hurling Chip Final and Joe McTonagh Cup Final going on today. Dublin taking on Galway and Croke Park. That's the Leinster Senior Hurling Championship Final. And we have Carlo taking on Laois in the Joe McTonagh Cup Final in Croke Park as well. The Tallaghtin Cup, we have Fermanagh, and this is football. Fermanagh taking on New York, London taking on Sligo, Leitrim taking on Wexford, Wicklow taking on Tipperary, Longford taking on Down. Ladies football in Camogie, Cork taking on Armagh, Galway versus Cork, Dublin taking on Wexford, Kilkenny taking off Offaly, Clare versus Limerick. All-Ireland Minor Football Championship quarterfinals are on today, 3 p.m. They are starting Kildare taking on Kerry, Cork taking on Meath, Tyrone taking on Galway, Roscommon taking on in Derry. Now tomorrow, Sunday, the 7th of June, we have Cork taking on Limerick in the Munster final down in the park, down in Parky Cueve at 2 p.m. Irish time, game on RTE. And let's look at who is going to be playing for Cork. Shall we? In goal, Patrick Collins from Ballinhassig. We have Niall O'Leary from Castle Lions in the corner. Damien Cahillan from St. Finbar's in the fullback role. Sean O'Donoghue from Inniscarra in the other corner. Owen Downey from the Glen with his brother Robert Downey with the six shirt. Taking up center half, Mark Coleman in Blarney on the other wing. In midfield, the engine, we have Tim O'Mahony from Newtown Sandrum, Tommy O'Connell from Middleton. Then in one corner there in the half forward line, we have the man himself from Killa, the little village in East Cork, Barry Walsh. In the middle there, we have Shane Barrett from Blarney. On the other wing, Dermot Healy from Lisgould. And then in the full forward line, Alan Connolly from Blackrock, Brian Hayes from St. Finbar's, and William Buckley from St. Finbar's. It should be a sporting game, no doubt about it. Hopefully Cork can do the business. They're very lean when it comes to the All-Ireland, so it's always nice to win a Munster final, don't get me wrong, but our eyes have to be firmly planted on Liam McCarthy after what happened last year. Anyway, as mentioned, let's get back. Here is from about 8 years ago, the Turles Munster Hurling Final. A beautiful day in Turles when it's a Munster final down there. You're there, go down to Hayes' Hotel where the Cumann Luchasa Scale was formed. And then you go down to Tom Semple's Field where Tipperary Tiberdon plays and watch the Clash of the Ash and hear the Clash of the Ash and all the festivities. So here it is in all its glory, only here in 90.3 WHPC.

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2: Sean Spalpin Fawn, a coach leaving the news. The coach came here to Lufan. A calorie sick

in lunching spot been fought. Glusche as it thor in the year. Tastisch lift is bonte. A giri tourist gave in his errand spot been delving fauna. Hardy share balgaji, Koshlon, more bang, the Fusion of Van, Vital got be his rower got G, a camorra zek is spot been fought. Vital got be his rower got G, a camorra zek is spot been fought. Nis spot been a. Aharashi yak chin og na horti, the Jamie Grain is scoffing minashin spalpin delving fonat. The Jamie Grain is scoffing minashin spalpin delving fonat. To drink a toast, a prop the roast or a bailiff, as the case is, to steal your wife, take your life at 10 or 15 paces. To keep game cocks, or to hunt the fox, or to drink and punch this all way, with debts galore, but fun far more, that's the man for Galway. With debts galore, but fun far more, oh, that's the man for Galway. Well, the king avowed he was mighty proud, so were once the Caesars, but I'll try saving making steer if he had him with the Galway Blazers. To the divil I fling, I'll run, he'd sing, he was only a prince in a small way. He knew nothing at all about a 6-foot wall, he'd never do it for God.

Glenn Hansard and Marqueta Iraglova with Into the Mystic, that old, beautiful, sorry about that, that old, beautiful song by none other than Van the Man Morrison. I guess I showed my hand a little bit there because you know what's coming up next, don't you? Anyway, it's come to the end of the show. It's the time that I say slán ólaithe. No matter where you are or where you're going, safe home. I want to thank each and every one of you for tuning in for another rendition edition of Full Irish here on the Voice of Nassau Community College, 90.3 WHBC. Before I sign off, I just want to say to the South Shore, I don't know why I can't say that, South Shore Boys Under 13 Club for being the 2026 Under 13 Boys Platinum EDP champion. Well done to Coach Gio and to all the boys who certainly enjoy being around each other and without a doubt work hard and have had a fantastic season to date. But I know there's some more games to go, and I know they will do themselves, their coach, and their families proud. So well done. Well done. Well done, boys. And anyway, as I said, thank you for each one of you for tuning in for another rendition of Full Irish here on the Voice of Nassau Community 90.3 WHPC. 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We're going to have the Pogues take us home. Here's Misty Morning, Albert Bridge, only here 90.3 WHPC. Slán ólaithe.

0: Hey, this is Mike Pantano, and this show on 90.3 WHPC is brought to you by my very own Duz Bagels, with locations in Garden City Park, 7th Street in Garden City, Freeport, and now open on Hempstead Turnpike in East Meadow. 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

the anniversary of D-Day. Shout out to all those heroes that stormed the beach of Normandy. It'd be 44, so that's, 82 years ago today? Seems like just yesterday when I was watching Saving Private Ryan for the first time. Definitely one of my favorite Spielberg movies. Speaking of Spielberg, he's got a new movie coming out this week, Disclosure Day. Excited to watch that. Excited to see quite a few movies, actually, this week. I'll be checking out the new He-Man movie, Masters of the Universe. Not doing good box office-wise. I think it's going to gross around $35 million domestically. I'm hearing it needs to make around $450 million worldwide to crack even as far as a profit goes. It's like a $200 million budget and a lot of money into advertising. And then also a cut of the profits go to the movie theater. So they're not just playing these movies for free. So usually movies have to make significantly more amount than the production budget. But we've said that probably 500 times on this show. So sorry for repeating myself. But I don't see the Masters of the Universe movie doing that. I don't know what that means as far as the franchise goes. I mean, let's just break it down a little bit. He-Man really hasn't been relevant since the mid-1980s. And that's unfortunate because I think he's a very fun character. I think all the side characters and the villains in that series are extremely iconic and memorable. But it is something that is close to 50 years old at this point. I believe it was 1982 when the He-Man toys came out. And then the TV show came out the next year. So we're talking 43 years ago when the television series dropped. And by the mid-80s, you had Transformers, you had Thundercats, you had Voltron. And then in the late 80s, you had Ninja Turtles. And after that, He-Man just sort of was never what it was. And they tried to do a live-action movie in the late 80s with Dolph Lundgren and Frank Langella, which I'm very nostalgic for. I remember watching that a lot as a kid. But again, the He-Man craze had died down at that point because of all these other giant toy lines, and that movie bombed. They tried to do another He-Man TV show in the late 80s, The New Adventures of He-Man. I think it was late 80s, early 90s, maybe 89-ish, I want to say. And, that's unmemorable. And then they tried to reboot He-Man again in the early 2000s with a cartoon show, which I thought actually was pretty solid. The toys were non-existent for the entire decade of the 90s. So there's no nostalgia, really, for 90s babies for He-Man. You know, He-Man was before my time. I just know of He-Man really from that Dolph Lundgren movie because he used to play on Channel 11 when I was a kid and we, recorded a copy of it and we'd watch it and we had some of the toys. But there was never reruns of He-Man on when I was a kid. It was never on, Fox 5 or CBS or ABC or NBC or even Cartoon Network or Nickelodeon when I was a kid. It just was gone at that point. So a large fan base that goes to movies really doesn't know much about He-Man. And again, they tried to reboot it a few years ago. Kevin Smith produced a Netflix series, which was very divisive. It became more of a story of a woman in the show instead of actually He-Man. It wasn't about He-Man. It was Teela's story, which really pissed off a lot of people. So they make this $200 million budget film and what do you expect? Did you expect it to be a giant success? They got to make movies for less money. I've been saying this for years. Years I've been saying movies cost way too much to make. Once the movie The Joker came out and only cost $50 million to make, and it made over $1 billion, that really opened my eyes. It's like, we need to make smaller scaled or even get as much out of it. It doesn't even need to be a small-scale movie. You can make a large-scaled movie for $50 million. You can make an epic sort of film for $50 to $75 million. You can, if you do it right. And we have to stop paying these actors an obscene amount of money. That's where a lot of the budget goes to. Some of these actors, now no one

in the He-Man movie is a giant, giant megastar. You have Jared Leto and some new kid and Idris Elba, who's a good actor, but he's not, you know, I wouldn't say he's an A-list star. He's not the lead in any giant box office hits for the most part. So you're not paying too much money there, but a lot of this, look at these movies that have been coming out the last couple of weeks. You have The Backrooms, which cost $10 million and made over $100 million its opening weekend. And then you have Obsession, which I believe cost under $100,000. And it's already crossed, it's going to cross probably $200 million by the time its box office run is over. Let me just double check Obsession budget and box office. Let's see. It was $750,000, which, again, is minuscule. It's less than $1 million. $750,000 to make, and has already made $171 million worldwide, yielding a profit more than 200 times its original production cost. And then you're saying to yourself, well, what about its advertising cost? You just... We're saying, these He-Man movies cost around, $200 million, but really has to make a $500 million gross to profitize. A movie like Obsession had no marketing. It really didn't. It's all from word of mouth. I didn't see any trailers on TV. You watch any of these basketball games, you watch any big event, the Olympics earlier this year, the Super Bowl, there's no advertising for Obsession. It's all word of mouth. So all in all, it probably cost $1 million to make this movie, with the advertising. You know, think about just the Super Bowl ad alone. Super Bowl ads are around $8 million, I think. Let me double check that. I know it switches every year. Super Bowl ad 2026 cost. $8 million for a 30-second spot. And several prime slots exceeding $10 million. And, something like Mandalorian and Grogu, which came out last week, is doing horrible. And again, it had a Super Bowl ad, which cost $8 million. And that's more than pretty much the entire production budget of a movie like The Backrooms. It's 10 times the amount of the production budget for a movie like Obsession. You're talking one commercial, and nobody wants to see it. People are done, I think, with these big-budget spectacle films. Now, I'm going to be proven wrong in just a couple of weeks when some of these other movies do come out and do well. I'm not saying all of these movies are going to bomb. Of course they're not. But I think we're seeing that smarter, well-received movies are the things that people are talking about. It's the things that are going viral, and it's the things that we need in Hollywood to get classic films back. All these giant scaled summer spectacular films are all based on existing properties. There's not an original story to be told. You have a new Minions movie, you have a new Spider-Man movie, you have a He-Man movie, you have a Robin Hood movie, you have, countless others, Scream 7, Scary Movie 7. It's just nonstop, having to have existing properties. People are sick of that, and people are sick of these larger productions. And we're seeing it. You're seeing the results here. How many of these big budget movies have failed in recent years? And every one that does come out and is an existing property, you see the diminishing returns. Look at the Jurassic World series. The first Jurassic World made a ton of money. The next one made less. The next one after that made less. And then the next one made less. It's what's happening. Star Wars, The Force Awakens comes out. It's a juggernaut. The next one does less. The next one does less. Solo is a bomb. And then this Mandalorian Grogu looks like another stinkeroo and a bomb for Disney. So we also have a live-action version of Moana.
We just had Moana. Moana's a decade old. And we already have a sequel for Moana and then a live-action remake of a movie that's not even 10 years old. What are we doing? I'm not saying you can't have remakes, sequels, prequels, live-action remakes. But let's be a little bit smarter. I'm hoping this Moana movie fails. I'm hoping. I was so blessed as a kid. All these movies I had in the late 80s, early 90s are all original properties. Now, yes, a lot of the Disney stuff is based on existing things. You know, Beauty and the Beast isn't an original story. The Little Mermaid isn't an original story, but those versions of it are. So you had all this stuff like The Lion King and Hercules. And I understand Hercules is an existing story. And The Lion King was pretty much stolen from various different sources. But again, for the most part, these are original stories. Toy Story, an original thing. A Bug's Life, original. Just Jurassic Park. Again, I know based off of a book, but you know, nobody really that saw the movie that was my age knew it was a book. I was 4 years old when I saw that in theaters. I don't even think I knew how to read at that point. So, you know, we didn't know, and most people didn't know. And that's fine. If something's based off a book, that's fine. I'm not saying, again, there can be things based off of books. But again, we had like these Tarantino movies, all original stuff. Your Pulp Fiction, your Reservoir Dogs, you had Forrest Gump, Ghost, all these, Home Alone. How many iconic 90s movies were there? Office Space, Tommy Boy, Billy Madison, Happy Gilmore, Dumb and Dumber, Ace Ventura. There's Something About Mary, Kingpin, The Big Lebowski, Fargo, Titanic. And all these movies are so quotable and memorable, and they could be parodied. Silence of the Lambs. How many times have we seen a parody of Silence of the Lambs? Hello, Clarice. Like, we've all seen that somewhere, even if you haven't seen the movie. The Simpsons, Family Guy, whatever, has parodied these movies. And they're so iconic. Well, When Harry Met Sally, they're still doing commercials parodying this movie 40 years later. And then these big budget movies that come out now. And yeah, they'll make a lot of money, some of them. But they're not memorable. And they're making money because the tickets cost $25. You talk about with inflation, these movies wouldn't even be in the top 50 highest grossing movies, some of these iconic quote-unquote films. And again, not memorable. They watch them in theaters and then they're completely vanished from your mind. I like these Avatar movies and I always go back to these movies. What's the thing in that movie that is memorable? What's the quote in Avatar that people are saying? What's the scene in that movie where you could see 20, 30 years from now, Family Guy or a show like that, or Saturday Night Live, or any of these things parodying that? And then you go back and you think about Jurassic Park. How many times has that been parodied? Countless. Countless. From Wayne's World to The Simpsons to Family Guy, South Park, the movie Ted 2, like movies 25 years after the fact are still parodying Jurassic Park. And I still say quotes from that movie all the time. Anytime I have to turn on a light switch, I say, hold on to your butts. Anytime someone's driving too slow, I go, must go faster. So these movies, so memorable. What are the big movies that are out now that are really going to be remembered? I don't think there's many. Maybe the Thanos snap movie, you know, that scene right there. You know, you see it memed a few times. But that's it. But let's look at some of the movies coming out. I'm typing it in right now. Summer 2026. And we'll see if there's anything that's original, anything that really, you know, we're interested in. So we got Disclosure Day, the Spielberg movie. That's going to be fantastic. And I don't think people, I don't think it's going to do amazing box office wise.
I think it might make, I don't know. I hope it does good. I hope I'm wrong. I'm going to throw out a number right now. I'm going to say it does $250 million domestically, if even that. It might not even crack that. It might do $400 million worldwide. That's my guess right now. And I'm not looking at anything up. I don't know what it's tracking for. But again, it's not a typical summer type of movie. It's more of a cerebral government conspiracy alien film. It's not Independence Day. It's not E.T. It's not going to be one of those action-y type of movies or family-friendly movies. It's geared towards an older audience. And I think it will get amazing reviews, and I think it will have long legs. I think it will be in theaters for quite some time because there's not really these types of movies that come out. So like 3-4 weeks from now, older folks will still want to see Disclosure Day when they'll have no interest in seeing something like Supergirl, for instance, which comes out at the end of the month. So the big four, at least according to Google, I just typed this in. So you got Disclosure Day. Then the next week you have Toy Story 5. I mean, come on. What are we doing? Toy Story 3 ended perfectly. Perfectly. Couldn't have been a better ending. And I listen, I'm sure this movie will be fine. I don't expect this to be a bad movie, but I'm not excited for it. And I love the Toy Story franchise. June 19th, you also have The Death of Robin Hood. Hugh Jackman stars as the legendary outlaw in a dark, reflective take on the classic tale. You could pencil that in for a box office bomb right there. And I'm not sure what the production budget is. Let's look it up. I haven't seen anything for this movie. I couldn't imagine anyone wanting to see this movie. The Death of Robin Hood budget. If this movie, and Hugh Jackman probably commands like $25 million just, and that might be a small estimate, but he's getting paid a ton of money. He's a big star. Okay, so he might have taken an extreme pay cut for this. Because I'm seeing the production budget for The Death of Robin Hood, and this is great news, is estimated to be in the range of $10 million to $13.5 million. This is an A24 film. So this is great. This is great because Hugh Jackman, like I mentioned, is a big star. And he usually gets paid. Let's see. Hugh Jackman typically commands $20 million per major blockbuster film. And I'm sure for something like these Deadpool movies, he gets something on the back end. So he's taking a significant pay cut for this. So I'm hoping he's doing that because he has faith in the movie. Maybe it'll be a good movie. That might be like one of the sleeper movies this year as far as being good. Again, I don't expect it to do good, but we're seeing right now it doesn't really have to do that good to be a success. It's probably not getting that much as far as advertising money goes. I would say it probably has to make $25 million to turn profit, and I think it will do that. I could see this making $50 to $75 million easily. Worldwide, yeah, Robin Hood's a tale that everyone knows. Probably do good in England, Australia, with Hugh Jackman's friends and family. I could see this doing $75, $90 million, which would have been a bomb if it cost a lot, but it doesn't cost a lot. So I'm hoping this movie's good. I have no interest in seeing Supergirl. That comes out June 26th. And it's not because I hate women. I'm just done with these superhero movies. I have no hype for them. I have no interest in the character of Supergirl. I'd never found her interesting. I think Superman that came out last year was decent, but I did not like the version that we got of Supergirl in that movie. She's sort of playing a drunk, foolish slob. And I think that's going to do horrendous. I think that's going to be a giant flopperoo. We got another Evil Dead movie coming out in July. Evil Dead Burn, a standalone fresh entry in the beloved horror franchise. So we had three with Bruce Campbell, and we've had two since then.
And then we had an entire, I think, three-season series of Ash vs. Evil Dead. We've had multiple video games, comic books, graphic novels, and now another Evil Dead. You see how I'm saying nothing's original? We got Toy Story 5, another Robin Hood, a Supergirl movie, another Evil Dead. July 10th, we also have the Moana live-action movie, which I'm hoping just bombs. I hope Disney has an awful summer. They're already off to a terrible start with The Mandalorian and Grogu. July 17th, we have The Odyssey. I know a lot of people are upset. Like, oh, it's woke. They cast a black woman. How dare they? Just shut up. You haven't seen the movie yet. Judge the movie for what it is when you actually see it. You know, you don't even know who these characters are. You don't know how much screen time they have. People just get upset for the sake of getting upset. I mean, Christopher Nolan, even though I think he is overrated, which doesn't mean he's bad, just means I'm not the biggest fan of his movies, but he is obviously a very good director, extraordinarily competent, and he has pride in his work. He's not just putting out slop for the sake of putting out slop. This is going to be a good movie. None of his movies are bad. I just think people put him on a tier that I liked Interstellar. People are like, that's the greatest movie of all time. Our very own Devin O'Shea of WHPC. I believe that's his favorite movie of all time. And again, it's a good movie. I know it's not bad. I know it's acted well. I know it looks visually really good. It's just, I'm not interested in that story. I liked Oppenheimer a lot. I like Batman Begins and The Dark Knight. I don't like The Dark Knight Rises. I think Inception is convoluted and overhyped and just tries to be confusing and has an open-ended ending, which, again, I don't like. But again, I know these are good movies. And I think The Odyssey is going to be a gigantic hit if Oppenheimer made as much money as it did. And that was an R-rated drama, mostly in black and white, about, you know, making the atomic bomb. I couldn't imagine a giant spectacle, action, adventure, fantasy, epic with A-list stars like Tom Holland and Zendaya and Matt Damon and countless other people in this movie. And this is a worldwide sort of story. Again, like, I don't think in Japan they were watching Oppenheimer. They probably didn't even release it, honestly. Like, why would they want to watch that movie? It's like, oh, here's the guy that killed all of our family. Let's watch his movie. So I think this is going to play really well worldwide. Does it do better than Spider-Man Brand New Day, which comes out July 31st? Damn, by the way, Tom Holland is going to have one hell of a year, one hell of a summer. He probably has, I would imagine, The Odyssey, Spider-Man, and Toy Story 5 are going to be the three biggest box office hits. I would imagine The Odyssey crosses a billion. I would say Spider-Man probably crosses a billion worldwide, and Toy Story definitely will cross a billion. I don't know which of these will be the highest grossing. I don't think this Spider-Man movie looks too interesting. I don't think it's going to do nearly as good as the last one. I could see The Odyssey being the highest grossing movie of the summer, honestly. And then Toy Story 5, and then Spider-Man. I'm also, you know, I know not everything's on this list, but I know there's a new Minions movie. I don't know the day that comes out. I'm just typed in on Google what are some of the big movies. But, you know, the Minions movies always make money. It's probably going to make $700 million right there. But then we have The End of Oak Street, which I am looking forward to. I don't think the trailers look good, but I love Anne Hathaway. I like the director. He did, what was the name of that movie where It Follows? Yeah, he did the movie It Follows, which I thought was a really good horror movie, which is probably a decade old at this point. So I'm excited for The End of Oak Street in August. And then we have the end of the month of August, Coyote vs. Acme, which finally gets released after seemingly being canceled, even though it was completed. So, yeah, I think this is going to be a pretty good summer movie season. We got Scary Movie out this week, which I think looks awful. I think that form of comedy is so
of the early 2000s, and it just doesn't age well. And I think it's going to be terrible, but it's going to make a lot of money this weekend. And I'm more excited for Power Ballad, starring Paul Rudd and, believe it or not, Nick Jonas. That's getting rave reviews. I think that's going to be one of the better movies of the summer. As far as comedies go, you really just have Scary Movie, and there is a new Jackass movie, which a lot of it is older footage, unfortunately, but love me the Jackass movies. Those are some of my favorite films of all time. All right, we've been talking for quite a bit, yapping for around 25 minutes or so. Let's play some more Paul McCartney. Here he is with Carry That Weight, 90.3 WHBC.

Beach Boys, Don't Worry Baby from 1964 right here on the Radio Rumble, the voice of Nassau Community College, 90.3 WHPC. You never have to worry when listening to the Beach Boys. You also don't have to worry when you're eating delicious carrot cake. Shout out to the amazing Sophia, who does the morning show with me on Thursdays. She made carrot cake this week, and it was in the fridge here at the station still. I was shocked because we got a lot of people here that like to eat. They must not have known that there was delicious carrot cake stashed away in our station manager's fridge, because if they knew how delicious this truly was, there's no chance in hell it would survive all the way till Saturday. So I just scarfed down a piece of that. But I've been so good with my diet and exercise, I'm very happy to say that I've lost 7 pounds in the last 2 months or so, and I've been doing it the right way by forcing myself to throw up and not eating. So that's how I'm doing it, and it's going great. Only have a few minor health issues for it, but yeah, it's feeling good. What I'm actually doing is I am dieting and exercising, and my exercise is such a fun exercise. It doesn't really feel like exercise. I am going for walks, very long walks, but I'm going for walks. I'm doing 10-mile walks, 11-mile walks. I'm looking to do this week a 15-mile day, and I think I easily could do it. I'm going to be prepared. I'm going to have some water. I'm going to have maybe some trail mix, maybe a Gatorade or two stashed away in my backpack. I got my sunscreen. I am jacked and ready to do this 15-mile walk. And I've been doing so good as far as diet goes. I mean, I never get fast food. Even before I started the diet, I would rarely get fast food. Maybe 4 or 5 times a year I would get it. I haven't had it in months. I'll probably get it at some point this summer. I don't drink anything really besides water for the most part, unless I'm going out, and I do get pizza once in a while, but I don't overdo it. Instead of having 3 or 4 slices, maybe I'll have a slice and a salad instead. Or, maybe I'll have 2 slices if I'm feeling it, especially if I did a 10-mile walk. I feel like I deserve that. And walking is so much fun this time of year. I love sweating. I love just being outside when it's really hot out. I know that's not for everybody, but I just feel good. I feel good about doing that, and I always wear my sunscreen. I must insist that you wear sunscreen. As somebody that's a hypochondriac and fearful of every disease out there, even undiscovered diseases, I am so much of a advocate for sunscreen, and it's so ridiculous. You talk to some of these students here at WHPC, and I ask them, are you wearing sunscreen? And so many of them go, no, never, I don't wear sunscreen. I might wear it if I go to the beach. Now, I'm not saying don't go crazy with it, because some of these people on these Reddit pages are a bit much with the sunscreen and the skincare. They want you to wear sunscreen even if you're indoors. They want you to wear sunscreen underneath your clothes. You got to reapply it. How are you supposed to reapply sunscreen every 2 hours underneath your clothes? How much money do you think we have? And what are we supposed to do? Just lift up our clothes and just start rubbing ourselves? You want it like in our bodies? You want like my butt crack to have sunscreen? Is that what you want? So I'm not doing that. I am doing the sunscreen, though. I am applying it every 2 hours on my exposed skin areas. But yeah, so many of these students are like, yeah, I never do that. It's so stupid. It's just really ignorant that you think you could be defeating the sun. Like, yeah, I'm tougher than the sun. No. First of all, you're going to look like ass in 20 years. All these sunspots and aging is going to be amplified because of your lack of sunscreen. And then also you have that risk of skin cancer, which is pretty popular these days. It's a very, very, big thing, especially when you get in your 50s and 60s.
you're most likely going to get it at some point in your life. Why are you not preparing like right now? But that's just this generation. This generation just vapes like it's nothing. They don't understand that, you know, stuff like that is harming their body, causing lung cancer. But yeah, it is what it is. But yeah, I'm excited to go for this long walk this week. So I have to have a few cheat days, and today will be my cheat day. As I mentioned, I had Sophia's amazing carrot cake. And then later today is Moonlight Market. And I'm going to explain exactly what that is. And by the way, I just did purchase my tickets to the Masters of the Universe movie. I'll be seeing that at 3 o'clock IMAX over at Westbury. I'm excited. I think it's going to be a fun time. From what I've heard, it's very fun. It is a little too long. It's like 2 hours and 10 minutes with a post-credit scene. So you're going to have to stay for the entire credits with the commercials and the previews beforehand. You know, you're looking at 2 hours and 40 minutes or so. That's why, you know, if this the showtime's 3:10, I'm not showing up till 3:30 because I'm smart and I know that that's when the actual movie starts. But a lot of people don't know that. And I think that they should have two showtimes on these websites and on your ticket. It should say, you know, doors open at 3:10 and then show starts at 3:40. Because it's not right. It's not right to sit there. And by the time you have your popcorn and your candy and your, you know, pizza or whatever fattening food you get, by the time the previews end, it's all done. And I'm trying to eat while watching the movie. So I time it out perfectly. But if there's a long line and things don't line up, it's not fun when you're already done with your popcorn and soda when the movie starts. But I don't do the soda. I don't do any of those carbonated stuff. I am going to treat myself to small popcorn. And I don't put any butter on it because honestly, I think it tastes better without that butter. It's not even real butter. It's just whatever concoction it is. It don't taste good to me. So I just do my small popcorn, which I get for free because I am a Regal Unlimited movie member and I've accumulated quite a bit of points. So I'll be using my points to get my popcorn. So that's a little bit of a cheat there. I got the carrot cake cheat. And then tonight, I'm going to cheat a little bit more with the Moonlight Market. And I'll explain what Moonlight Market is in hour number two of the Radio Rumble. But why don't we play one more from the Beach Boys? Here's a little fun from 1964 right here on 90.3 WHBC.

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There's Art Garfunkel. Disney Girls. Written by one of the Beach Boys, actually, Bruce Johnston. Shout out, Bruce. Got to talk to him for a little bit a few years ago when I interviewed John Stamos and Christian Love, who is the son of Mike Love. And we heard Mike Love at the top of the hour. Got to talk to him a few years ago as well. Very blessed to have spoken to so many people that I grew up listening to and admiring and watching their movies and shows and listening to their music. It's really cool, some of the opportunities that I've had. And to me, I've had quite a few. One of my favorites was actually speaking with two directors that directed an amazing documentary called Not Just a Goof, which is a documentary all about the Goofy movie, one of the quintessential 90s films for us 90s kids. It is such a beautiful movie, hand-drawn animation, classic story about a father and son who don't get along, and they have to go on

apart, you know, when Max became a teenager, and maybe each of them learned to appreciate one another. And it's such a beautiful movie. And the documentary, not just a goof, I got to interview the directors of it. It was such a delight. These two kids, and they're probably my age. So I don't know why I'm calling them kids. They really connected with me because we have similar interests in animation and music. And it was a really fun conversation. And I highly recommend checking out that documentary if you do have Disney Plus. Make it a double feature. Why don't you watch the Goofy movie? You can make it a triple feature. In fact, you can even sprinkle in some Goofy shorts. Make it a whole evening of Goofy. What I would do is I would watch a Goofy movie, and then I'd watch Not Just a Goof. Then I'd watch an extremely Goofy movie, which is the sequel. And then I'd end it with some classic 1930s and 40s, you know, Disney shorts involving the iconic Goofy character. And if you're an even bigger nerd and you have an old Super Nintendo, you could play the Goof Troop video game, which is actually a very underrated Disney video game. There's a lot of great Disney video games. DuckTales, Chip and Dale Rescue Rangers, Mickey Mouse has quite a few good video games. The company Capcom did so many fun, awesome collabs with Disney. And even some of the feature films got some great video games. Like, I was going to say The Lion King. I actually hate that Lion King video game. The Toy Story game on the Genesis, very nostalgic for, gets way too difficult. By the time you get to level 5, it's too much. And you have no continues. It's way too difficult, especially for a kid. I mean, these movies are for kids, so the games are for kids also. And you're making this thing harder than Battletoads. I don't understand that concept. What's a good movie-based video game on a Disney property? I think Little Mermaid's pretty good on the NES. That's a Capcom game right there. Aladdin is fantastic. It's very good on the Super Nintendo, but for me, the Sega Genesis version is the superior version if you're going to play that. I don't think Beauty and the Beast has a video game. It might. I vaguely do remember seeing a sprite version of Belle. Hercules, believe it or not, I don't think had a video game, and that was definitely one that should have had one. I'm sure there's so many that I'm missing. Like, I wouldn't doubt if they made a... I think they did make a Pinocchio game, actually, on the Genesis. I don't remember playing that. But yeah, I love playing retro video games. It's so expensive, unfortunately, to collect these games. I'm going to give you a little secret. There are ways to play these retro video games for free. If you go on Google and just type in any regular Nintendo game or even Super Nintendo game and just say, like, Teenage Mutant Ninja Turtles, Turtles in Time emulator. You type that in on Google, you'll be able to play that game for free. And there is a way you could just get a USB controller. And because I don't like playing on the keyboard, I couldn't imagine playing some of these older games with a keyboard. I've tried here at my job. You know, if I'm bored, I'll pop in an old emulator. But it's very difficult to control some of these characters with just the arrows of the keyboard. So you can just buy a controller that plugs into your computer for pretty dirt cheap. Because again, some of these games are thousands of dollars. Thousands. And if you have them sealed in the box, tens of thousands of dollars. It's wild how expensive video games are. So, but in honor of Disney, we're talking about Disney. We're talking about some of its failures in recent memory. But I'm still a sucker for those classic Disney movies. So why don't we play some Disney tracks? How about since we were talking about the Goofy movie, we'll play the iconic song from that movie, a little Eye to Eye. And then we'll play Go the Distance from Hercules. How about we do a double Hercules? We'll play I Won't Say I'm in Love, which is a very good track. Then we'll do something from Aladdin with... let's go with... we'll go with Prince Ali. All right, so we got four from Disney. Eye to Eye, Go the Distance, I Won't Say I'm in Love, and Prince

0: All right, that was Go the Distance from Hercules right here on the Radio Rumble, the voice of Nassau Community College, 90.3 WHPC. My name is Justin. We got Gina in studio. Gina.
1: Hey.
0: There she is. What is she doing? Where's she going? Oh, she's closing the door. I was telling her about a mental breakdown I had, which I have several of them, but this involved my niece and nephew, and I tried to show them E.T., the extraterrestrial, because it's one of my favorite movies. I know it's more of a slower film. It's not what a 6-year-old and a 10-year-old want. They want fast minion action, and this is a slow burn.
1: It is.
0: And I told her that around right at the climax of the movie, actually, it's like right when E.T., like you think he's dead. And yeah. Have you seen E.T.?
1: I haven't seen it in so long. I think I need a rewatch.
0: It's a masterpiece.
1: I know it's good.
0: It's so good. And the music's so good. And it's just heartwarming. It's a great family movie.
1: Yeah.
0: But it's, again, this generation likes, they're not on Instagram, but they do, you know, like YouTube reels,
1: all
0: that stuff.
1: It's all swipe.
0: It's all swipe, 2-second stuff.
1: Yeah.
0: And when I was a kid, you know, I would watch these movies and I'd be fascinated by them and I'd want to know like the making of movies. I'd watch documentaries. I'd even go to the library and read books. I had books about like the making of the Batman movie. I could just be fascinated by that stuff.
1: Yeah.
0: And my niece and nephew, who are very smart, they are so knowledgeable and like the really good student. My niece and my nephew, I'm pretty sure, has some sort of Rain Man capability when he could just remember, like, oh, Kurt Angle had his first match versus John Cena on June 5th, like 2002. Like,
1: he's got stuff.
0: He's good with that stuff, but he can't focus on anything. So we're watching E.T. He's dead, E.T. He's like, you know, all crystally white and like, help. And, and they finally bring him to life. And they're going on this epic escape on the bicycles with all of his friends. And at that point, because throughout the entire movie, they just couldn't pay attention. They'd start playing with a balloon. My nephew would start kicking the chair. He'd be rolling on the ground.
1: Oh.
0: And I'm like, you're missing the movie. You're missing it. And I like kind of had them to focus. I do everything for these kids. Every toy and we'd go on, you know, adventures.
1: You went full parent.
0: We do everything. Like,
1: yeah.
0: I give like 110%. So like, I create obstacle courses. I'm doing things I shouldn't be doing at my age. I'm doing an obstacle course at my age. My lanky ass 37-year-old bones are like traversing over couches and doing somersaults. And
1: everything.
0: Like, I'm bruising and I'm like doing all this and give 100% energy. Every time I'm with them, I'm doing batting practice with them last week. I'm doing everything they ask, buying them every single toy possible for a decade now. And all I do is want them to watch E.T.
1: All they got to do is watch E.T.
0: Just give me an hour and 45 minutes. 5 minutes into the movie, they're already complaining. Is it over? What's the runtime? How much longer do we have?
1: Not the runtime.
0: It didn't even get going. We haven't even met Elliot yet, and they're so bored. And I flip out. I legitimately have like a nervous breakdown.
1: Yeah.
0: Like an hour and 45 minutes into this movie. I pause the movie and I say all of this to them. I'm like, I give everything to you guys. Every toy. We play every game you want. My voice is shot. And I'm like, they're like, oh, we need you to be the announcer for our obstacle course. And I'm like, okay, all right.
1: You're the host.
0: I'm the host. I'm the creator. I'm the obstacle course creator.
1: Everything.
0: I do all this stuff. Every game. Well, they want to play war with their dart guns. They want to play this video game. I do it. All I'm asking is for you to watch 2 hours of E.T. and we'll go back to whatever the hell you want to play. You want to play with the balloon? We could do that right after.
1: Well, now that it's getting hot, they don't want to go outside. So this is the time for like AC movies.
0: You would think that.
1: I mean, that's what I did. That's what I did.
0: But they got the parents that have the beach club, so they're going to be at the beach all the time.
1: Oh.
0: And, you know, if they do come over for an extended amount of time, which they do often, I'm never showing them a movie ever again.
1: Right.
0: I made that vow. I said, that was it.
1: That's it.
0: It's over.
1: Right.
0: Maybe if you're a little bit older, maybe we'll try it again, but maybe if it's a one-on-one thing, too, maybe like the tag team of both of them.
1: Right.
0: I think we're feeding off one another. I feel like they're easier to control when it's one-on-one, like the nephew is a lot easier if it's just me and him.
1: Two-on-one is tough.
0: It's rough. It is rough.
1: It is rough.
0: And my dog ain't helping at all. It's just a disaster.
1: Not the dog.
0: It's a disaster.
1: Yeah, 2-1 run one is rough. You got to have like at least 3 to 2.
0: Yeah.
1: Like 3 adults to 2 kids because it's like one has to go to the bathroom, one has to do this. It's like everybody's going everywhere.
0: And we brought this up because you said you were babysitting.
1: I am, yes. Tonight.
0: But you got a one, you don't have, your niece and nephew
1: yeah,
0: are
1: one and three. Yeah.
0: Which
1: and they're pretty cool.
0: Fun.
1: They're pretty chill. They are good at watching movies, but sometimes I think there was one movie where it was like, I don't know if you know, but they'll like skip parts.
0: You could skip parts?
1: Right.
0: Oh, like a like sexual thing?
1: No. If it's like a scary moment.
0: Yeah,
1: like remember Beauty and the Beast? I mean, my parents never skipped parts for us.
0: No.
1: Or like there was the Friends episode where Phoebe's like, oh, this is how it ends, but it's not really. Like,
0: I don't know that scene.
1: Oh, okay.
0: What does it involve?
1: I forgot the show, but like what like Phoebe in the show was her saying that like her aunt cut it short so the dog didn't die. And it's like, no, you have to watch it all through.
0: Got it. Yeah.
1: But again, like they're so young. Okay, fine, skip parts, but like my parents weren't skipping any parts.
0: No. And again though, but you're not even the parent though, so it's like
1: yeah,
0: a different
1: so it's
0: thing.
1: Like it's like you want me to skip the part, I'll skip the part.
0: Because I watched and my niece and nephew, they watch and say vulgar things. But when I'm around them, I don't feel comfortable showing them certain things.
1: Right.
0: Like,
1: right.
0: They play Mortal Kombat with me, which is ultra violent because I got the approval from the dad.
1: Right.
0: But I wouldn't have shown them that.
1: Yeah.
0: Like, I've never cursed in front of them. I accidentally said something like last week. I was like, did I just say that? Well, it's been like a decade where I've never cursed, but they cursed.
1: Wow, that's good.
0: My nephew was like, this son of a bitch family or something like that.
1: Oh my God.
0: I was like, whoa. And my niece was like, I have to go get ice cream now. And she laughed and goes, Mom, he said son of a bee. I'm like, you rat. You're a rat too. Like,
1: what
0: you don't rat him out.
1: But yeah.
0: I had to skip a scene from Ace Ventura with them because it was sexual.
1: Was it?
0: It was like insinuating like a sexual act was happening. I was like, I don't want to watch this right now. This is weird. Like,
1: Yeah. No,
0: I think my niece might get it.
1: We're talking strict Disney movies.
0: Yeah.
1: Like some parts, whatever, skip, and at the scene, okay, fine. But they were, my nephew really liked Lilo and Stitch. Like that was his thing in Mulan.
0: Those are very good. Mulan doesn't really get talked about too much these days.
1: It doesn't.
0: It had a live action movie, which
1: terrible.
0: No one saw. I think it was released during COVID, honestly.
1: It was, but it was. How do you not include Mushu?
0: I didn't bother watching it.
1: Me either, but I guess it's like the trailer, it's more serious.
0: Yeah, they're going for a realistic approach.
1: Right.
0: And I was talking about
1: Mulan.
0: Disney's really lost a lot of its core fan base, and none of their stuff is original. And we talked about this in hour one, how we already have a Moana live action movie coming out.
1: I can't deal.
0: Moana's a decade old, and we've had a sequel and now a live action remake.
1: I can't deal with it. It's honestly, sorry, not sorry, so freaking stupid.
0: People need to not see this movie. That's the only way we
1: why
0: stop
1: make
0: making
1: it animated?
0: These movies.
1: If you guys were already talking about live action, why make it animated? We could wait 10 more years. It's okay.
0: It's
1: or just do it originally.
0: Or just, how about this? Moana had a beginning, it had a middle, it had an end. Why don't we create another property?
1: I was
0: so blessed. Again, I mentioned this in hour one. I was so blessed in my decade that I had all these original stories.
1: Yes.
0: And some of them obviously were based on existing properties.
1: But
0: like Hercules and Beauty and the Beast are an original things, but we had, you know, original versions of that, and now these live action versions.
1: I can't.
0: I just think it's the laziest of the lazy, and people eat it up though. That's the problem. They're getting $1 billion. Even the ones that aren't received well, like Little Mermaid, nobody's.
1: I went to go see it.
0: I saw it too, and I'm part of the problem.
1: Because,
0: but like, who's talking about these movies?
1: That's the thing.
0: Like, if somebody references Beauty and the Beast, who is thinking of the live action
1: version?
0: No one. Not a soul is thinking when they say the Jungle Book. And I didn't even mind the live action.
1: It was good.
0: Yeah, but it wasn't even live action. It's all,
1: it's all like CGI because of the animals.
0: But who's thinking of that? When somebody says the Jungle Book and you close your eyes, are you thinking that CGI monstrosity or are you thinking of the 1960s classic animated version?
1: Everyone's thinking
0: the cartoon. Lion King, same thing.
1: Yes, 100%.
0: So we were talking about Disney movies because I'm in the middle of playing some Disney songs right now. I'm wearing my Goofy shirt. You inspired me to play Eye to Eye.
1: Such a good song.
0: And you're like, this isn't the official Spotify version of all that.
1: Listen, I don't know what version that is.
0: I don't know. I think I uploaded that in, I think, 2012.
1: Wow.
0: That is one of the first things I ever did here at the station was bring a bunch of Disney things here to upload. And it's probably a crappy YouTube version, honestly. Probably needs to be updated at some point. But as far as Disney classics go, what would you say, and we could separate this into a few categories.
1: We could.
0: So why don't we do like a classics era Disney movie? So like anything pre-1980s, I'd say.
1: Okay.
0: So we're talking, you know, Pinocchio, Sleeping Beauty, Cinderella, Snow White,
1: right.
0: Fantasia,
1: right.
0: Lady and the Tramp, Jungle Book, any of those type of movies.
1: Mm-hmm.
0: And then we could do one from 80s to all of 90s
1: right.
0: era. And then if you want to do one of the newer generation of the last 25 years, which really isn't new at this point, we could do that. We could break it down to even more categories.
1: I know,
0: there's so many. We could do a Pixar version as well. And if you want to do, if there's a live action Disney movie. And again, everything's Disney now. It's like, is Star Wars Disney? If I said Predator, you know, the movie Predator with Arnold Schwarzenegger from 1987. It's technically owned by Disney now. I don't think anyone's saying it's a Disney movie.
1: Right, like, am I going to say Pretty Woman?
0: Is that technically Disney now?
1: It was Disney.
0: That's a damn good movie.
1: It is such a good movie.
0: Was it Disney back when it came out or no?
1: Yeah.
0: Okay, that's a very good movie.
1: A lot of trivia questions about that movie is like, what is the most famous Disney movie that involves like a sex worker? And it's really the only one.
0: Yeah. Oh, did that happen in Snow White? She didn't do that. Okay.
1: No.
0: I was thinking there was... No, that was a different version of Snow White I saw.
1: Oh, but like really like Snow White and the Huntsman, like all of these serious looking ones, like is there a serious Rapunzel? I don't think
0: so. I'm sure there is. But I think they're doing a live action version of Tangled as well.
1: Oh my God. I can't take it, even though I love Tangled.
0: I never even saw Tangled.
1: It's probably one of my favorites.
0: I hear it's good.
1: It is good.
0: I just really miss hand drawn animation.
1: Me too.
0: And everyone says it though. Everyone says me too.
1: Yeah, so, I do.
0: Why aren't they making it then?
1: I don't know.
0: Everyone likes it. And everyone is harkened back to fond memories of those times. I know maybe to some kids it might seem old-fashioned, and the core audience is kids.
1: Yeah.
0: Maybe that's the reasoning behind it, because if I showed my niece and nephew hand-drawn, I don't think they'd really care, per se. You know, they liked the Goofy movie. When I showed them the Goofy
1: right.
0: movie, they gave it really high reviews, and that's coming from them. You know, they gave it like a 9 out of 10.
1: Hard critics.
0: They are the worst. I showed them all this because they are so uncultured.
1: Yeah.
0: I was showing them music.
1: E.T.
0: Well, E.T. is a masterpiece. But I was showing them like cliched songs. Cliched. Like not an artist. Like a cliche song. So like Bohemian Rhapsody. Stuff like that. Which they've never heard of before.
1: Right. I mean, they're 6 and 10.
0: I don't care. I was listening to Little Richard when I was 5. I listened to Elvis when I was 5.
1: Right.
0: A 10-year-old should know Bohemian Rhapsody.
1: You think?
0: Of course, if their parents are doing a good job.
1: Right.
0: If they were my kids, they would know all the Beatles discography. They'd know like the history of Hanna-Barbera cartoons. Like they would know this stuff. I bet you if I showed my nephew Fred Flintstone, he'd have no idea who that person was.
1: Right. Yeah.
0: But like it really just depends on the parent. Like I know my buddy Angelo, who's a dad, is showing his kid Popeye and Tom and Jerry and all that stuff.
1: Okay.
0: There's no chance in hell my niece knows who Popeye is.
1: Right.
0: Why would she know?
1: Yeah.
0: But it really has to do with the parents. But I feel like kids should know at the very least Bohemian Rhapsody. I mean, that's like
1: right.
0: that's like in the top 10 most famous songs ever.
1: Yeah, surface level.
0: Yeah, it's like, why hasn't my brother showed them that? It's astonishing. So I show them and they're like 4 out of 10, boring. I'm like, what? And again,
1: what?
0: I like so many other Queen songs, but I want to just show them like
1: yeah.
0: a Queen song. And
1: yeah. That's a good one to show them.
0: Then I show them.
1: But it's also 7 minutes long.
0: It is a long one. But I made it so it was a YouTube reel for them. I go, okay, we're going to listen to 30 seconds of all these songs and then you judge it. Because I didn't want to overstimulate them by
1: right.
0: playing a 4-minute song. So we just did 30 seconds to a minute of a song and then they had to give a grade because I had to keep them focused.
1: Right.
0: Like it had to be like an assignment for them. So I did that with them, and they didn't like anything except my nephew did like one of the Beach Boys songs.
1: Okay.
0: So maybe that can lead into more Beach Boys for him.
1: Okay.
0: I've done this before with movie trailers. I'm like, watch this. If you like it, maybe we can watch the movie. I showed my niece a Paul McCartney song. I forget what it was. She's like, that's terrible. Paul McCartney's awful. Then I show her a Beatles song, and she's like, I love this. I'm like, who do you think singing this song? She's like, Paul McCartney. I'm like, yes, that's Paul McCartney. So she don't even know what she doesn't like, what she likes. But let's break it down with the old school Disney movie. So I think Snow White was 37 till 1980. 80s really had no big hits until the late 80s. Little Mermaid was really the only big hit of the 1980s.
1: It was 89, though,
0: yeah,
1: right?
0: Yeah, Disney was actually failing immensely in the 80s.
1: It was not good.
0: There was Don Bluth Studios, who did Land Before Time and American Tale, and they were actually grossing more than the Disney movies. These hand-drawn animation from Don Bluth, who used to work at Disney, left Disney frustratingly, and created his own studio. But Disney was really failing, not just with the movies, but with the parks and all that stuff. And
1: I don't remember.
0: Really, when Who Framed Roger Rabbit came out in 88, that resurfaced.
1: So good.
0: That rejuvenated animation. And then when Little Mermaid came out the next year, it was
1: amazing.
0: It was like the Disney Renaissance again. So if we're doing Little Mermaid, we could do. I'm going to do, and I think I might have talked about this with you, I love Pinocchio. And I know a lot of people don't like Pinocchio, but I think it is. I think a lot of people like Pinocchio. I think a lot of younger people probably don't like Pinocchio because it's slower and it's old-fashioned and it feels old-fashioned, but it's so beautiful. It's so magically drawn. The hand-drawn animation at its peak, in my opinion, and the scene when the whale is trying to eat them.
1: Yeah, the whale
0: is so
1: scary.
0: Good. It's so visually appealing and pleasing. The music is iconic. I think Jiminy Cricket is right up there. Top three Disney characters of all time, at least for me.
1: Wow.
0: The conscience of Jiminy Cricket is such a beautiful character. And When You Wish Upon a Star is, in my opinion, as far as the golden era goes, the best song of all time. And it opens
1: of
0: up
1: Disney?
0: Of Disney, and it opens up every Disney movie.
1: It does.
0: You don't get goosebumps when you hear that song and you see the magic castle.
1: I'm getting chills right now.
0: So I love that movie. I think it's a great message about, you know, just doing the right thing. And, you know, if you lie, I mean, it's such a cliche thing.
1: Right.
0: You lie, your nose grows. And my nose is already big. It can't grow anymore. So I am telling the truth from here on out after watching Pinocchio. It's got great songs. Hi, diddly-dee. And actors' lives for me. It's got beautiful animation, awesome voice cast, and just a beautiful message. So Pinocchio is my classic Disney film. Where are you going with your classic era?
1: That was good.
0: I don't know if you could top that.
1: I don't know.
0: Are you going to do a girly movie? Are you gonna
1: see, like, I never, I mean, I've watched them, obviously, but I never, like, took to them.
0: The older ones.
1: Yeah, like Cinderella, Snow White, even Rapunzel. I don't know. Maybe because I, like, grew up with boys, I'm like, they're not going to save you, girl. I don't know.
0: I think a lot of those movies are very boring, honestly. And a lot of them, I think Snow White is still a beautiful movie, but
1: it's
0: very slow. And it's very, you know, it's the first
1: slow.
0: Of its time. It was the first ever full-length animated movie. So it was doing a lot of things that they didn't know what to do, but it's a breeze. I mean, these movies are really short.
1: They're usually
0: like 80 minutes long, if even
1: tight
0: that.
1: Tight 90.
0: Yeah, so they're still watchable.
1: They are, but I never really like took to them. Like, I would watch them if they were on TV and whatever, but I think I had the VHS of just Cinderella.
0: Yeah.
1: But that's really it. I didn't have like a lot of old.
0: No Jungle Book?
1: I did have Jungle Book.
0: Jungle Book is really...
1: I did have Jungle Book.
0: Jungle Book feels more modern. Jungle Book, which was Walt Disney's last movie that he actually worked on, really feels like it could even exist even in the 90s, believe
1: it
0: or not.
1: Yeah, it was really good, but I would have to say Aristocats.
0: Oh, that's a good one. That's a fun one. And we do have a caller. Caller, you're on the air.
2: Yeah, hi, this is Charlie from Flow Park.
0: What's up, Charlie? How's it going?
1: Hey, Charlie.
2: I'm just loving the show you're doing, and with a female voice, no less.
0: Yeah, we got one.
2: Real quickly, to interject on Disney movies, when my daughter was like three, you know how three-year-olds are, you watch the same movie over and over.
1: Over and over, yep.
2: And the movie that I loved was Dumbo.
0: Oh my goodness,
1: you're so right.
0: Charlie, that would be my number two, and that one's barely over 60 minutes. That's one of the shortest movies that, I think it's the shortest Disney movie, besides one of the Winnie the Pooh.
2: It's very unique. It's got a drug sequence.
0: Yeah.
1: Yes.
2: Elephants.
1: Mm-hmm. Yeah, that was weird.
2: And it's got a jazz sequence with the crows.
0: Yep.
2: It's very
0: yep.
2: unique.
0: Yeah, and it actually was a cheaper film to produce because I think Disney made Fantasia in between Pinocchio and Dumbo. And Fantasia cost a lot of money, and I think Dumbo was released during the war, so they were cutting back the budget. So it's a simpler sort of animation style, but it's a beautiful movie with a really sad scene,
1: so
0: but
1: sad.
0: Beautiful message, and again, just accepting yourself for who you are, no matter your flaws. And Charlie, that's a great answer.
1: Great
0: man.
1: Answer.
2: I think, yeah, that song, Baby Mine, gets me up.
0: Oh, so good.
1: You're giving me the chills.
2: I know. Look, I appreciate it. Go back to your wonderful conversation.
0: Awesome, Charlie.
1: Thanks, Charlie.
0: Thank you, buddy. Charlie's the best. He's the best caller.
1: About Dumbo.
0: Dumbo would easily be number two. He's such a cute character, especially when he's a baby.
1: He's
0: so cute.
1: When the mom... is
0: they're
1: in the
0: bullying
1: cage,
0: him. They're bullying
1: and
0: her.
1: And she wraps like him in her trunk.
0: Yeah.
1: Oh,
0: adorable.
1: My God. So sad.
0: Yeah,
1: it pulls at your heartstrings.
0: I'd have to watch that again because it is so good. They tried to make a sequel, I think, in the early 2000s because Disney was doing all these direct-to-video sequels.
1: Yeah,
0: and it was a disaster because they didn't make a lot of money, but they were just slop. They were just, let's make a sequel. They made a Jungle Book sequel. They were making a Dumbo sequel, and it was about to come out. And then John Lasseter actually took over Disney. He's since been canceled because he was hugging women. But he's actually the creator of Toy Story and all these Disney movies. He's the head of Pixar, essentially. And then he became the head of Disney Animation. And he was like, we got to stop. We can't make these crappy movies. And as much as, you know, it sucks that he was hugging women, he was actually doing a really good job with Disney. And then since he's left... this is when we've gotten a lot of this crap, a lot of things that probably wouldn't have happened under John Lasseter.
1: So bad.
0: So let's just let him hug women. And
1: but like, how is he hugging women?
0: Not like Harvey Weinstein style, just like uncomfortable hugs. It's really like iffy at what he's done.
1: Okay.
0: And it was a famous person. It was Rashida Jones, actually. You know her?
1: Yeah. Quincy Jones' daughter.
0: Yeah. Nepo baby. But yeah. I actually like her a lot.
1: I know. I do love Rashida.
0: She was like writing Toy Story 4 with him. And
1: this is a recent thing.
0: Yeah.
1: Oh, okay.
0: I think he got let go. He was working on Toy Story 4, but he was gone by the company by the time it was released. But he's actually working for another company that's producing a movie with Michael B. Jordan as an animated character. I think it's on Netflix.
1: Yes, I watched it.
0: Oh, it's out already.
1: Yes.
0: It was
1: switching parts.
0: They purposely, they just say from the creators of Toy Story, but it's like not John Lasseter, even though that's who it is.
1: Yeah. Oh, so, I didn't know that, but it was really good.
0: I'm sure it was good because it's John Lasseter.
1: It was really good.
0: So it's like, how bad could he have done if he's still getting work? Because a lot of these people, like James Franco, hasn't, he's actually getting jobs now again.
1: He is.
0: But he did really bad stuff.
1: Right.
0: He was like forcing his students to have sex with him.
1: Right.
0: But he's going to be in the new Rambo movie. But like, I don't know, John Lasseter, I feel like on the scale from like Cosby and Weinstein,
1: it's not bad.
0: It's like a little like Louis C.K.-ish, even not even that bad.
1: Wasn't Louis C.K. like...
0: He was doing...
1: Yeah.
0: I'm doing a motion.
1: Yeah. In front of.
0: But so apparently... I think his is less. I think his even like...
1: John Lasseter is less than that.
0: It's like the least of the least of the problems.
1: Right.
0: Again, I'm not saying it's right, but...
1: Right, but it's not as bad?
0: No.
1: Okay.
0: No.
1: All right, so let's do mid... let's do 90s Disney.
0: I blame Charlie for this conversation. mid... So like...
1: So I said Aristocats.
0: You could start with... Which is a great movie.
1: It's an amazing movie.
0: I think
1: we
0: could start with from Little Mermaid... to Lilo and Stitch.
1: Okay, so like 2003, 2004.
0: Yeah. Okay, I'm going with... Ooh, this is tough. Because
1: the big guns.
0: There's four that come to mind. So I'll just say the four right now.
1: Do you want to do top five? We could do top five. Or Letterbox four?
0: Well, let's do four, because I have the four right now. I just don't know how I'd rank them.
1: For this, you don't have to rank them.
0: No, I'm ranking them.
1: No, don't rank them.
0: I have to.
1: You don't have to rank them.
0: No,
1: just
0: you don't
1: want to
0: rank them. That's why you're saying that.
1: Right. So I feel better.
0: I'm going to rank them.
1: Fine.
0: Okay, here's the hot take.
1: Okay. What are you going to do first or fourth?
0: Fourth.
1: Okay.
0: The anticipation.
1: Four.
0: We have to let it build.
1: Right. Okay, so number four.
0: I think I'm going to go with I'm going to go with, just because I don't think the ending's nearly as good, I'm going to go with Aladdin at number four.
1: All right.
0: Which is so good. But I think like the first half of that movie is so good. When we like discover the genie and the inside the cave of wonders and getting on the carpet.
1: Yes.
0: And the songs are so good.
1: They
0: Never
1: are.
0: Had a friend like me.
1: Yes. A whole new world.
0: A whole new world and beautiful and Prince Ali.
1: Yeah.
0: And one step ahead of the.
1: Right.
0: But I think like the second half of that movie, particularly like the last like 20 minutes, kind of forgettable. Like Princess gets kidnapped. And,
1: yep. Jafar is like the most powerful guy. It's like we know.
0: It's fine.
1: Yeah, it's fine.
0: It's fine.
1: Yeah.
0: So it falls off a little bit there. But I think I think the genie might be the best character in Disney history.
1: Probably, yeah.
0: I really just think he's fantastic.
1: Yeah.
0: I'm going to go, and Carpet's a really good character too.
1: I do like Carpet.
0: He's very old school. Like he could have worked in the 30s and 40s.
1: Yep.
0: I'm going to go with number three.
1: Yeah.
0: The Lion King.
1: Okay.
0: Which might be controversial because I think a lot of people my age would probably have that at number one.
1: Probably. It really is like,
0: it's
1: would
0: perfect.
1: You say the most popular Disney movie of all time?
0: Yeah, I'd say so.
1: Like, if it's like, oh, name a Disney movie, Lion King.
0: Yeah.
1: Yeah.
0: I'd say people would say that in Snow White just because
1: of, like, the,
0: of
1: first,
0: the history.
1: Yeah.
0: But Lion King, especially people that are like 40 years and younger, are going to go with the Lion King. That is like the Titanic of animated movies from that time. It's just everywhere, and everyone was singing Hakuna Matata. I still say Bare Necessities is a better song than Hakuna Matata. I actually think there's better music in The Lion King than Hakuna Matata. I think Be Prepared is a better song.
1: Amazing song.
0: It's so good. I think Scar is
1: one of the greatest villains of all time.
0: Not even Disney villains. Legitimately one of the best villains of all time. Oh, like right up there with Hannibal Lecter. And you know, whatever great iconic villain that you want to put out there, he's so good. Jeremy Irons' voice is so good.
1: Yeah.
0: The music's great. I mean, the message is great. People think it's sad, and it is sad. I always cried more from A Land Before Time than The Lion King, believe it or not.
1: I don't think I've watched A Land Before
0: Time. Oh, you should watch that. That's the Don Bluth studio. It's a dinosaur movie from the 80s.
1: Oh, yes, I've seen it. Yes.
0: The first one you have to watch, because that's the only one Don Bluth did.
1: Okay, yeah.
0: That is my number three, Lion King.
1: Okay.
0: Number two, I'm looking at his face right there, Hercules. He's such a hunk, and the music is so good. It's probably my favorite of the music for any of the movies. The gospel soundtrack, Zero to Hero.
1: I Won't Say I'm in Love.
0: I Won't Say I'm in Love is so good, and I never liked that as a kid, that song. I was like, oh, boring. Now, and then, like in the last 10 years, I was like, that's a damn good song.
1: Banger.
0: I will Go the Distance. How do you not get inspired from that?
1: I know.
0: And it's just a really good action movie, too.
1: Which
0: most of these movies aren't. They're more...
1: And
0: most
1: Hades?
0: Disney movies are really geared towards girls. I think a lot of them are, you know, Beauty and the Beast, Cinderella, Snow White.
1: Yes.
0: Like Hercules was like one of the few, like Aladdin, Hercules, and Lion King were like men. Like
1: boys
0: love
1: for
0: this.
1: For the boys.
0: Yeah. But this one is by like far the most action oriented. Like he's cutting off the Hydra's head.
1: Yes.
0: There's really funny moments. And you got Danny DeVito in there and James Woods, who I know a lot of people don't like these days because of his political, you know, whatever. But
1: him as Hades
0: is so damn good.
1: And then I didn't realize, because like obviously like as a kid you don't pick up on things that because they like intertwine adult humor.
0: Yeah.
1: And like Shrek did it, but that's DreamWorks. But Hades, when like, hey, you get off my cloud, when my dad was that, my dad's like, that's a song from
0: The Rolling Stones.
1: Yeah, Rolling Stones. And it's like, I would never have known that.
0: Yeah. That's what Disney did so good. They would have the jokes,
1: like,
0: and it wouldn't be like, there's like, you know,
1: it would
0: something gross or anything like that. It was like, okay, I get that. That's from my time.
1: Yes.
0: That's a little fun, little nod there, because the parents have to take the kids to the movies. And my number one, I'm wearing the shirt right now.
1: Goof.
0: It's the Goofy movie. It's just a timeless tale, but it's really one of the few movies that is of a time. Like it is. All these other ones are timeless. Like, we don't know when The Lion King technically takes place. Hercules is obviously ancient. What was the other one I said? Pinocchio. Like, that's from the 1800s. Like, all these things are older. Aladdin, you know, hundreds of years old. Like, the Goofy movie is a 90s movie. And I'm a 90s kid, so I can understand why an older person wouldn't like this as much. But, you know, you have the backwards hat, you have the pop music.
1: Everything, yes.
0: And it's a story everyone can relate to. Everyone has been embarrassed by their parents.
1: Yes.
0: Uh-oh. And I was so embarrassed by my dad at times growing up. And, you know, it's just a great story about a father-son relationship.
1: It is.
0: With, again, some of the best music ever put together.
1: Best music.
0: And I love the characters in it, from Pete to Max to Goofy to Powerline, and then Roxanne. Every kid had a crush on Roxanne.
1: Every kid.
0: So I love it. The Leaning Tower of Cheese, all these iconic moments. So I'm going with that as my four. So rapid fire, as my voice just cracks because I've been yapping for an hour. Where are you going with your four for your iconic modernish Disney movies?
1: This is tough. I hate this.
0: You're probably doing a few that I have.
1: Yeah, I mean,
0: Hercules, Goofy, Lion King, I would assume are there.
1: Okay, so probably not Lion King.
0: Whoa.
1: Yeah, I know.
0: Aladdin's there?
1: No.
0: Okay.
1: Okay, so for my fourth, I would probably say Beauty and the Beast.
0: Because
1: I love Beauty and
0: it's
1: the Beast.
0: It's a really good movie. But again, it felt like a girl movie for
1: it
0: me.
1: It did. Well,
0: so
1: I
0: didn't want to watch it.
1: Right,
0: but
1: I know.
0: But then when I watched it older, I was like, oh, this is actually a really good movie.
1: It is so good. It's literally all, because I, of course, like I'm sort of a nerd when it comes to just Beauty and the Beast. Like, they filled every spot with a Broadway person. Like, it literally was a Broadway musical. Yeah. In a Disney production.
0: Iconic movie.
1: Iconic movie.
0: Nominated for Best Picture, actually. Just the first animated movie to ever have that.
1: So, so good music. So amazing. Like, vocalists. It was just
0: animation,
1: so good.
0: Really good.
1: So, that's my number four.
0: Gaston's great character.
1: Gaston, amazing. Yeah. Beast, whoa.
0: What a honk.
1: The clock, I loved Mrs. Potts. Like, just everything was perfect in that movie.
0: What are you doing, number three?
1: Okay, number three. Probably Mulan.
0: Wow. Yes. Yeah. I like Mulan. I would never have that in my top 10.
1: Probably Mulan. I love Mushu. And I just love the message. Like, I know it was like of the time of dynasties and in China with the Huns and all the Great Wall of China. It was just historically, I don't know if it was like historically correct, but it gave you like some knowledge of what was going on.
0: It didn't feel forced. Like a lot of these like women movies that come out, it's like, we're women, we're powerful. Like,
1: no,
0: look at
1: this
0: us. This just felt like a natural story. It didn't feel like some sort of boardroom that's like executives are like, we need to do this, we need to do that. And it just felt like a really cool story about a badass woman.
1: Exactly.
0: It is a very good movie. I've only seen it maybe once or twice though. I definitely need to rewatch
1: it. It's such a good movie. Mushu, Eddie Murphy.
0: Hilarious.
1: Hilarious.
0: Long Island's own Eddie Murphy.
1: Love. And then the music is good too. I mean,
0: we defeat.
1: Yeah, the Huns.
0: That's the only one I know. What about Pocahontas?
1: What?
0: I don't know what I just said. Pocahontas. Pocahontas.
1: She could be in like my top 10, but I do love the Colors of the Wind.
0: That's
1: and
0: a good
1: I
0: one.
1: Do love the tree.
0: I don't even remember the tree. All right, so number two and number one.
1: So number two. So what did I say?
0: Hercules and Goofy movie you have? As
1: no.
0: Your two and one? What?
1: No, Beauty. What did I say? Beauty and the Beast and Mulan.
0: Yeah.
1: Number two. Whoa. I could just say number one is probably Hercules.
0: So you don't got Goofy movie in your top five?
1: No, probably in my top 10.
0: Whoa. All right, Hercules one. So what do you think is two? Lilo and Stitch?
1: No. Not
0: well, there's
1: Aladdin.
0: Only so many movies. Hunchback of Notre Dame.
1: Hunchback of Notre Dame is so good. Okay, I'm going to do something really crazy. I'm going to say Lion King 2.
0: Oh, God. Get out of here. You're the problem. This is why John Lasseter, we need him back.
1: Lion King 2 is probably one of the best sequels of all of Disney, point, period, blank.
0: All right, we do have time for one more thing because we got to wrap it
1: Let's wrap it up.
0: Best Pixar movie of all time. I'm going original Toy Story.
1: So vanilla.
0: Pixar? I saw it in theaters.
1: I mean,
0: there are so many good ones. Wall-E's
1: so many,
0: great. Up is great.
1: Never saw Wall-E.
0: What?
1: I know. I never really like got into Wall-E.
0: Watch that.
1: I would probably say Finding Nemo.
0: Overrated.
1: What? Overrated. You're saying Toy Story?
0: Toy Story is the masterpiece. And we're ending the show.
1: Monsters, Inc. is good, too.
0: That is a good one. We're going to end it with I Won't Say I'm in Love.
1: Amazing.
0: 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So long, everyone.
3: 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If there's a prize for rotten judgment, I guess I've already won that.

0: This show on 90.3 WHPC is brought to you by the Irish Poet Restaurant Bar, 1891 Wanto Avenue, Wanto, New York, where you might walk in as a stranger, but trust me, you'll leave as a friend. My name is Mike McNeff. I'm one of the owners of the Irish Poet. And if you haven't stopped by yet, what are you waiting for? There's something here for everyone. Whatever you're in the mood for, we got it. Got kids? No problem. We got a kids menu. 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

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Yeah, you know, it is summertime and nothing else but driving around with the top down, unless it's raining.

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still cruising with the Beach Boys. 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Actually, surfing, cars, and girls. That's it. 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Like this one, when they're first on WHPC. 409.

0: Yeah.
1: Can't go the speed limit. That's Sammy Hagar on WHPC. Let's take it back to 1979. Oh, let's all get into the driver's seat. Sniffing the tears. No backseat drivers. 90.3 WHPC.

The Last Big Hit. Yeah, that's the Mills Brothers from 1968. Take me home. Cab Driver. Yeah, those cabs, those taxis. All in Tijuana, like this, Herb Albiz. Tijuana Brass. Move out of the way, let me through.

Yeah, move out of the way. Yeah, do you want a taxi on WHBC? To the music of the Cars. What else? Your group is named the Cars. Of course, you're going to sing Drive on 90.3 WHBC.

0: Of course, got to get the Beatles drive my car, right?
1: Yeah.
0: hey, watch out. In the way. Oh, yeah. Traffic jam all over. Expressway to your heart. All backed up. WHBC.
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Yeah, sounds like the Southern State. It's Ron Stevens with you, wrapping it up. Yeah, our car songs on WHPC. One more song, all about a high-speed chase. High-speed car chase. It's Maybelline, Chuck Berry. 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Maybelline.

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0: 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And I don't know about you, but I woke up with a bigger smile today. I woke up feeling encouraged and inspired just a little bit more. Why, you ask? Well, let me tell you. The New York Knicks are up 2-0 against the Spurs in the 2026 NBA Finals. And if you're old enough to remember 1999, the last time these two met in the finals, the Knicks only managed to grab one win. So fast forward to today and things are looking a whole lot brighter in orange and blue. The Garden will be rocking when the series heads back home Monday night for game 3. So I figured let's celebrate these two, you know, these two victories that we got. You know, sometimes you just never get any, so we might as well celebrate the two that we got, right? So let's get into it because this is how we do it. And it's Montel Jordan on 90.3 WHPC.
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Now, since we're in a celebrating mood, let's spread the love. 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We got some more grooving, moving celebration to do. So let's get into this next song right here. It's Fatboy Slim, Praise You on 90.3 WHPC.

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So the countdown is officially on for me. Just 10 days until I head back to Aruba. Sunshine, beaches, and hopefully a lot of celebrating. But before I pack my suitcase, I've got one question. Will the Knicks wrap this thing up with a clean sweep? Knicks in four before I leave the country? Well, only time will tell, but right now, Knicks fans have plenty to smile about. So let's keep the good vibes rolling with more of your favorite songs right here. We got Tracy Spencer with This House right here on 90.3 WHPC.

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Today's high is around 87 degrees with an 80% chance of rain later this evening, like late, and about 71 degrees tonight. Tomorrow's high is about 83 degrees with a 45% chance of rain. It is currently 85 degrees and hot and mostly sunny outside our studios here at Nassau Community College, 90.3. We got this celebration going, and we got to get into Real McCoy. Come and get your love because it's so hot, but we celebrating. Yeah, that's all I have to say about that. Stick around, 90.3 WHPC.

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Party on, party people, let me hear some noise. DC's in the house, jump, jump, with

Yes, tag team. And just like that, another edition of 90s Now comes to a close. Thanks for spending part of your Saturday with me. It's your girl, Nikki Marie, on the voice of Nassau Community College, 90.3 WHPC. It's been a great day so far, and the weather is beautiful enough to get outside and enjoy it. Whether you're heading to the beach, a barbecue, or just hanging out with friends, make the most of it, okay? I'll catch you next week, same 3 o'clock hour, same station, and of course, same decade. And don't go anywhere because the party mix is coming up next. This next song goes out to a special person in my life, and he is listening now, I think. I hope. Because that would just be weird. Anyway, so here we go with Whitney Houston, My Love Is Your Love, on 90.3 WHPC.

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2: Yeah. As a shorty playing in the front yard of the crib, fell down and I bumped my head. Somebody helped me up and asked me if I bumped my head. I said, yeah. So then they said, oh, so that means you're gonna switch it on them. I said, yeah, flip mode. Flip mode is the greatest. You know, and as a shorty, I was always told that if I ain't gonna be part of the greatest, I gotta be the greatest myself.

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Bruno Mars with Leo Sayer mashed together like a bunch of potatoes. It's Ron Stevens that's sitting in for Stephanie. It's the Party Mix. Blondie on WHBC.

Don't Stop Till You Get Enough. That's Michael Jackson. Oh, yeah. And it's the Party Mix. Before that, Bette Midler, To Deserve You. I love that. That's from 1995 on WHBC's Party Mix. Oh, you got music from Diana Ross, the boss. Yeah, the original boss. There she is with the Hall & Oates song from 1984, produced by Daryl Hall. It's Swept Away on WHBC.

excited already. Yeah. Jermaine Jackson with Devo and Let Me Tickle Your Fancy. Is Cher on 1999 from the Believe LP. Yeah, this is Diane Warren's song. It's called Take Back My Heart. It's on the Party Mix on WHPC.

Yeah, ABBA, and of course, Angel Eyes from 1979. It's an ABBA connection. Yeah, songs, they were ahead of their time. Information Society brought this to the top 10, 1989's ABBA's Lay All Your Love on Me. We got it on WHPC's Party Mix.

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You know, it must be a brother thing, because that song, written by Billy Page and arranged by his brother Gene. And here's a version by Lonnie Plaxico and his brother Douglas. Lonnie Plaxico, born in Chicago, but he is definitely a fixture on the New York jazz scene. You can catch him just all over town, uptown in Harlem, in Brooklyn. The jazz genius downtown on the Lower East Side. He is everywhere, but you see why. On bass, Mr. Lonnie Plaxico. I'm Greg Bigelow. Thank you so much for stopping in for another session of the best jazz music on your radio. Music such as that. The In Crowd. You know that song, right? From Lonnie's latest LP release, Radiance, featuring Douglas Plaxico, Lafayette Harris Jr. on the drums. On the piano. And on drums is his brother, Douglas Plaxico. Full hour of the best jazz music on your radio right here at 90.3 WHPC. Before we get started, I have to do this. 13 games? That is an amazing, amazing record for the playoffs. So big shout out to all my Knicks out there. I got my lucky Knicks hat on and wearing my lucky Knicks sweatpants. And also, I'm hoping I'm doing my part. But I do have to say, all you Knicks fans who are out there by Penn Station and Gardens and the Madison Square Garden, cool it, man. We're having a good time. Everybody's happy. Stop climbing the light poles and doing pull-ups and stuff. It's ridiculous. Don't do that. Have fun. And let's enjoy this run. I'm not saying there's another sweep, but we'll see on Monday. Catch the game. Let's keep the groove going. Philip Sace is in the house on the level. Greg Manning, Billy Childs has a brand new one out. Nat Adderley Jr. and his trio from his latest LP, Took So Long, Cyrus Chestnut, and a whole lot more. So keep it locked right where it is. As always, the best place to be on your Saturday night is right here with me at Shades of New Jazz, 90.3 WHPC. And I also want to give a shout before we move on and proceed with what you need. Shout out to the Palm Coast Jazz Society folks listening down there in Palm Coast, Florida. Gina, Kim, you know, and Palm Coast, Linda, of course. So please sit back and enjoy, and let's do this. Philip Sace is on the level.

0: like hot butter on your breakfast toast. I'm your radio host who loves you the most. I'm Greg Bigelow. This is Shades of New Jazz, 90.3 WHPC. I was texting with my good friend Galen, who's down there in DeVille, that is Louisville. And we're always talking about the music we grew up on. And we really did grow up with some great pianists in our lives, such as the great Billy Strayhorn, Duke Ellington, so many others. Philip Sace, Greg Manning, and up next, great Billy Childs has a brand new LP out. It's called Triumvirate, and his latest, what I'll release first for you right here in New York Radio, is called Care Free. It's a wonderful piece of music. And then we have Nat Adderley Jr. Took so long, and he said it took so long because he wanted to make it perfect. And this LP, Took So Long, is wonderful. So without further ado, wanted to do that. I might as well throw Cyrus Chestnut in the mix, too, because when you're on a Saturday night chill out the way we are with the pianists, we might as well do it all. Cyrus Chestnut is also in the house. So keep it locked right where it is, as always, the best place to be, right here at 90.3 WHPC.
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Brand new music from Billy Childs and his trio. Triumphant is the name of the LP, and that was Carefree. And just now we were listening to Nat Adderley and his trio from his latest LP, Took So Long. That was on Green Dolphin Street. This is Shades of New Jazz, 90.3 WHPC, 529. Let's take a real quick look at the weather before we proceed with more of the great music. Currently outside of our WHPC studios, it is 84 degrees and starting to become overcast. This portion of programming is and your WHPC weather forecast is powered by Doug's Bagels, with locations in Garden City, Garden City Park, Freeport, and they're now open in East Meadow. 84 degrees currently, that is our current temperature right here in the tri-state area. Overcast tonight, and the temperature is going to drop just a bit. It'll be in the low 60s, about 62 is going to bottom out. And then tomorrow, more of the same. Sunny with some clouds breezing in. Overnight, there may be a possibility of a passing shower, but it should be brief. Same thing with tomorrow in the afternoon. There may be a brief shower or two, and then the sun comes back out. But as I said, currently outside of our studios here in beautiful downtown Garden City, it is a balmy 84 degrees. Have more great music. Miles Davis, and keeping the theme with great pianists, Miles Davis did an LP entitled Blue Haze, and he performed it live, cut an LP. He performed it, but he had a stable of pianists that he liked to use, Red Garland being one, and the great John Lewis being the other. But the one that he said he preferred the most was Bill Evans. This version has Red Garland on piano, and of course, the man with the horn himself, Miles Davis. When the Lights Are Low, from the LP Blue Haze. This is Shades of New Jazz, 90.3 WHBC.

And that is five in a row. Shades of New Jazz, making it easy to figure out the soundtrack for whatever you are getting into this early evening, and later on in the afternoon, the late afternoon and early evening. That was Cyrus Chestnut. Rhythm, Melody, and Harmony is the name of that LP. Twinkle Tones is the name of that song. And before that, of course, Miles Davis, along with Red Garland on piano, When the Lights Are Low, from Blue Haze. Up next, coming to you from South Africa, Duduzo Makhatini is his name. Wonderful artist, and he's actually coming to Dizzy Gillespie's club next month, July 27th to be exact. His music is simple, it's breezy, it's brilliant, and he does a great tribute to the music of John Coltrane. So keep it locked on Shades of New Jazz, So Jazz, and on Shades of Jazz on Facebook for further information. This is Waltz for Train. Listening to the Ground is the name of this LP. And as I said, he will be at Dizzy's Club next month. So I will keep you posted.

This is Shades of New Jazz, 90.3 WHPC. He's played at the Cape Town International Jazz Festival. He's performed at the Blue Note here in New York City. He's played with the Jazz at Lincoln Center Orchestra under the direction of Wynton Marsalis. He's played at the Essence Fest. And he recently was scheduled to perform at the Kennedy Center, but he pulled out to not do that. But as I said, he will be playing here at Dizzy's Club next month, July 27th, to be exact, bringing that sound just like he did. So lush, but simple and breezy and complicated at the same time. Duduzu Makhathini is his name. Waltz for Train, a tribute to John Coltrane. And that's from his LP, Listening to the Ground. If you're in the greater New York tri-state area, in July, you definitely need to check him out because he is just that good. In keeping with the John Coltrane tributes, up next, the group Samandi doing Coltrane from their latest LP, Renaissance, and they'll be playing at the end of this month up at the Montreal Jazz Festival on the 26th, and then they're coming right back down here to New York City and playing at Sony Hall on the 27th. So again, if you're in the tri-state area and you want to hear some great sounds, you know, Samandi, man, they bra and brother on the slide, and those are just some old school, wonderful, wonderful sounds. Bring back some memories. So check them out, Samandi at Sony Hall. But here you can check them out to get a taste of what it's like to be in that place. Renaissance, Coltrane, Samandi, Shades of New Jazz, 90.3 WHPC.

Shades of New Jazz, hanging out with Samandi. This portion of programming is brought to you by Jewish Talk. Join Rabbi Pearl, who thinks in Jewish but speaks in English. He features talk about issues affecting the Jewish community every Sunday morning right here at 90.3 WHBC at 8 a.m. Going to take a real quick pause for the cause, but we'll be right back after a few brief messages. Don't touch that dial, but tell a friend. Shades of New Jazz is going off, but Shades of Jazz is coming on. Wanted to say a happy birthday shout out to Miss Tanya Maria. Today is her 78th birthday, so I wanted to give you just a little taste of her music. Brazil's one of Brazil's finest. This is Vela, which means thank you. And thank you for stopping in. Keep it locked right there. Shades of New Jazz, Shades of Jazz, 90.3 WHPC.

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This is Shades of Jazz, 90.3 WHPC. That is Tahara Clayton and the Champion Fulton Trio. The latest LP, a tribute to the voices that taught the world to swing, flying high and still soaring. Swing, brother, swing. That's a Walter Bishop tune from back in the day. I'm Greg Bigelow, Shades of Jazz. And thank you so much for us. If you're coming to us from Shades of New Jazz, thank you for sticking with us for another 2 hours of the best jazz music on your radio. And if you're just jumping in, welcome. You could have been doing something else, but you chose to spend your time right here with me. And I do appreciate you. Have another 2 hours of the best jazz on the radio. Ella Fitzgerald, Blue Mitchell, Miles Davis. Happy 100th birthday to Miles Dewey Davis. So we'll play some of his music, of course. Sonny Chris, Nat Adderley, Sonny Rollins. We lost a giant, a saxophone colossus, as he called himself, just recently. So have some of his music on deck. And then the Mighty Burner, just to name a few. So keep it locked right where it is, as always. The best place to be is right here with me at Shades of Jazz 90.3 WHPC. Let's get it kicking off with Ella Fitzgerald and Duke Ellington, Drop Me Off in Harlem. Let's do a little Sonny Rollins first, a little Wagon Wheels to get us started off, and then Ella Fitzgerald, Duke Ellington, Drop Me Off in Harlem.

He's considered one of the most important and most influential saxophone players of an era. Most notably known for playing the tenor sax, but he also played the alto as well as the soprano saxophone. This is the music of Sonny Rollins from his LP Way Out West. That was Wagon Wheels. It featured Ray Brown on bass, Shelly Mann on drums, Mr. Rollins playing the tenor saxophone. And if you notice and paid attention closely, you'll realize that it's a piano-less trio. They just played, there was just no piano involved at all. Sonny Rollins was known for being a hard bopper, and he was definitely a big part of what's considered the golden age of jazz. Back in 1958, a year after this song was put out, there was a famous photo shoot called A Great Day in Jazz. And Sonny Rollins was in that picture. And Sonny Rollins was also the last surviving member of all of that great talent that stood on that or sat on that brownstone in Harlem and took that famous picture for Esquire magazine. Sonny Rollins passed on May 25th at the age of 95 years old. Truly, truly a master of the saxophone who will be greatly missed for his influence on artists of now, because he never gave up being a teacher, a tutor to the young talent coming out. Now, Sonny Rollins. This is Shades of Jazz 90.3 WHPC. Up next, more great music. Ella Fitzgerald and Duke Ellington doing Drop Me Off in Harlem.

0: This is Shades of Jazz 90.3 WHPC. You're listening to the music of Blue Mitchell, trumpeter extraordinaire. I Should Care is the name of that song from his LP Boss Horn. It's featuring Paul Weston and Sammy Kahn, and it is under the direction of Uncle Duke, Duke Pearson Jr. Duke Pearson's name is Columbus Calvin, a.k.a. Duke Pearson Jr. And he was the driving director for the Blue Note Records hard bop division all throughout the 60s. A wonderful, wonderful pianist and just the crafter of that hard bop sound that Blue Note was so famous for back in 1960s. And before that, we were listening to the music of Ella Fitzgerald and Duke Ellington, Drop Me Off in Harlem. This is Shades of Jazz 90.3 WHPC. It is 6:29. Let's take a real quick break and do the weather, and then we will proceed with more great music. 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They have locations in both Hewlett as well as in Uniondale. Currently, outside of our WHPC studios, it is 85 degrees and partly cloudy. And it, with the little breeze, it feels, it has a wind chill, but it does feel a little bit cooler than that, down to about 84. Overnight, we will have some passing thunderstorms. They should be brief, and then the clouds come, stay and go away in the morning. Tomorrow, more of the same of what today looked like, sunny, and a high of about 84, 85 degrees. But as I said, currently it is 85 degrees outside of our Nassau Community College studios. Want to say happy to all who are listening. Happy Pride Month. And there is a big parade out here on Long Island tomorrow in the town of Babylon. So if you get a chance, go to floats. And the parade is just always a wonderful time. So, but happy Pride Month. Let's keep the groove going. As I said, Miles Davis's birthday was last week. And so I do want to play some of his music, because it wouldn't be jazz without Miles, right? The three M's. Miles, Monk, and Mingus make up the three M's, just like Bach, Beethoven, and Brahms are the pillars of classical music. But so without further ado, If I Were a Bell, one of Miles's most notable LPs and songs, If I Were a Bell. It's pretty, it's soulful, it's classy, it's warm. It's some of jazz's most beautiful, you know, jazz is beautiful music and made for mankind to enjoy. Those are the words of Miles Davis. So here he is, If I Were a Bell, Miles Davis and the Quintet.
1: I'll play it and tell you what it is later.

This is Shades of Jazz, and that is another wonderfully talented alto saxophone players, but definitely unsung. That is Sonny Criss, and that is Who Knew That the Music of Sonny and Cher, the classic pop song, and The Beat Goes On, could sound so jazzy, but it does if it's coming out of the horn of Mr. Sonny Criss, alto as well as soprano saxophonist. I say he was unsung because he really never got a lot of big play. He played with people. He was influenced by Charlie Parker, of course. You could hear it. But he never really got the notoriety that the other Sonny Rollins, and John Coltrane and those cats were getting. Out of Memphis, you know, you got the Memphis blues sound, but he just didn't fill the stadiums with his sound. Great sound from him. And as I said, The Beat Goes On, Mr. Sonny Criss. And before that, we were listening to, what were we listening to? Miles Davis, If I Were a Bell. Great sound coming from Miles, of course. This is Shades of Jazz, 90.3 WHPC. Going to keep the groove going with a little bit more of Sonny Rollins from his LP Saxophone Colossus. That is what his nickname was. And this song goes out to Leah and Jan, who live in Staten Island. For many, many years, Jan had an Airbnb before there were Airbnbs. She and her husband ran a small Airbnb in St. Thomas, and it was called the Blue Parrot. It had a little bar, great view, and, you know, as I say, one of the early Airbnbs in St. Thomas. So without further ado, this is Sonny Rollins' version of one of his classic tunes, St. Thomas. Shades of Jazz as well as Shades of New Jazz, you know the place to be. Every Saturday night from 5 until 8 is right here with me at 90.3 WHPC.

the saxophone colossus on that saxophone, tenor saxophone. That is Mr. Sonny Rollins. Max Roach is joining him on the drums, Tommy Flanagan on piano, Doug Watkins on bass, the saxophone colossus, St. Thomas. 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And thank you for listening to 90.3 WHPC. We're heading into a break, but we'll be right back after a few brief messages. Don't touch that dial. We'll be right back.

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1: 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My name is Mike McNeff. I'm one of the owners of the Irish Poet. And if you haven't stopped by yet, what are you waiting for? There's something here for everyone. Whatever you're in the mood for, we got it. Got kids? 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

and that is definitely music that is good for the soul. That's the music that I grew up listening to from my parents' record collection, the music of the First Lady of Jazz, Miss Ella Fitzgerald. People Will Say We're in Love. Someone to Watch Over Me is the name of that LP, and it's hard to believe, but it's been 30 years since Miss Ella passed away. And just wanted to place that because it came up on my, I have an old iPod. It's one that has over 12,000 songs on it. And I was doing some gardening the other day, and this popped up, and it's like, oh man, I haven't heard that in, I don't know, 20, 30 years or so. But I wanted to play it just because it popped up, and it just reminded me of listening to music, stealing pieces and records from my parents' collection. I'm Greg Bigelow. This is Shades of Jazz 90.3 WHPC, the second hour of Shades of Jazz. And again, thank you so much for stopping in for another session of the best jazz music, music such as that. Up next, Bria Skonberg has a brand new LP and some Branford Marsalis, a whole bunch of, we'll play a couple of more Sonny Rollins tunes just to remember and remind ourselves what a talented and influential musician he was. And then Black Nile has a brand new LP out, as well as Jason Miles. So without further ado, Miss Bria Skonberg, she's quite the vocalist, and she's also is a very, very fine trumpeter. Sposen is the name of the song from her LP, Flying High. Thank you so much for being here. Let's kick back and relax and listen to some Bria Skonberg.

0: This is Shades of Jazz, 90.3 WHPC. Back-to-back examples of the talent of Miss Bria Skonberg. We've heard Sposen from her LP Flying High, a tribute to the voices that taught the world to swing. And then her latest LP just came out last 2 weeks ago. The LP is entitled Brass, and Bria is not singing, but she's only playing the trumpet. In Sposen, she's doing the vocals as well as playing the trumpet, and she's fronting the Champion Fulton Trio. Great sound, wonderful talent coming from Miss Bria Skonberg. Brass, and that song, Between the Devil and the Deep Blue Sea. This is Shades of Jazz, 90.3 WHPC. 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

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That is Branford Marsalis and the Quartet doing his from his LP Crazy People Music. That is the Ballad of Chet Kincaid. That is the soundtrack. One of Bill Cosby's early television programs was about Chet Kincaid. He was a teacher, a gym teacher, I believe, at a school, and it was pretty funny back in the day. This LP is featuring Branford playing all of the saxes, Kenny Kirkland on piano, Jeff Tane Watts on drums, Robert Hurst on the bass. And that last hickey brrr thing. So Bill Cosby was a very, very well-known patron of jazz, especially if you were in the Philadelphia area. And he would show up, you know, oftentimes musicians don't make a whole lot of money. But Bill Cosby would finance recordings, and he would get an executive producer credit on many, many LPs, and truly a patron of jazz and the arts, he and his wife. And this was one of those occasions where he showed up for a set, and his Bill Cosby, you had to give him something to do. So that was his signature thing, that hickey brr thing. And you hear him like kind of talking throughout in the background throughout the whole thing. But again, a wonderful patron of the arts was Mr. Cosby, Dr. Bill Cosby. Shades of Jazz, 90.3 WHPC. I guess listening to Sonny Rollins has me in a saxophone sort of mood. Going to change things up a little bit going forward. Up next, The Prez, Lester Young. And this LP, this song, I Guess I'll Have to Change My Plan. It's featuring Philly Joe Jones on the drums, Gene Ramey on bass, Teddy Wilson on piano, and the great Lester Young on tenor sax. They called him the Prez because he was such an exquisite band leader that they would follow him anywhere. I'll Guess I'll Have to Change My Plans from his LP, Jazz Giant, Mr. Lester Young. And this song is going out to Bert in Freeport, who listens, and do enjoy, my friend.

And that is the relaxed and cool tone and sophisticated harmonies of the Prez, Lester Young. That's featuring Roy Eldridge on trumpet, Gene Ramey on bass. You know, usually when you say Philly Joe Jones, you think of fire, but this time you hear nothing but the smoke. Oh, just a laid-back Philly Joe Jones on drums, Teddy Wilson on piano, and of course the great Lester Young on tenor saxophone. I guess I'll have to change my plans from ZLP Jazz Giants. This is Shades of Jazz, 90.3 WHPC, 735. Let's take one more quick look at the weather, because the weather show is changing. Currently 79 degrees and partly cloudy outside of our WHPC studios. This portion of programming, as well as the WHPC weather forecast, is powered by Does Bagels, with locations in Garden City, Garden City Park, Freeport, and they're now open in East Meadow. As I said, it's currently 79 degrees and partly cloudy. There are overnight storms going to pass through. Shouldn't be long. They might be a little bit hard. So if you've got to go out, be careful driving or being on the roads. But as I said, these storms are coming in hard and fast and going out of here before you know it. For the rest of the evening, cloudy after the storms and then starting to clear overnight. Sunrise is going to be pretty cleared out, and tomorrow more of the same. The weather starting off in the high 60s and going all the way up to about 83, 84 degrees. But as I said, currently outside of our studios right here at Nassau Community College, 79 degrees and cloudy. Up next, more great music from the great Sonny Rollins. This is the from the soundtrack of the movie Alfie, if you remember that Michael Caine movie from back in the day. This was one of those movies that my dad really liked, Alfie, starring Michael Caine. And today is my dad's 92nd birthday. So happy birthday to Mr. Herman Bigelow, my father. And may you rest in peace, continue to rest in peace. Here he is, Sonny Rollins, doing Alfie's theme from the LP Alfie. I'm Greg Bigelow, Shades of Jazz, 90.3 WHPC.

This is Shades of Jazz 90.3 WHPC. That is the original music score for the movie Alfie, 1966. This was the breakout role for the great Michael Caine as an actor. Alfie was the story of a hedonistic young fellow in the 60s. So the soundtrack really, really just captures that whole the whole mood and the model of clothing and the hipness factor that was the 60s. Shelley Winter is also in this, a young Shelley Winters. And Sonny Rollins did most of the soundtrack for it. Alfie's theme, he's younger than you are. The whole soundtrack, and it's definitely got a very hip 60s vibe. Oliver Nelson is on saxophone along with Sonny Rollins. Phil Woods on alto sax, Danny Bank on baritone, Kenny Burrell on guitar, Roger Kellaway on piano, and Walter Booker on the bass. Greats, all of those names really defined what jazz sounded like in the 60s for this. And this was a very hip movie. Sonny Rollins, Oliver Nelson doing the soundtrack for Alfie. And that one is simply called Alfie's Theme. I'm Greg Bigelow, Shades of Jazz, 90.3 WHPC. Going to continue on with more great music. They called him the Mighty Burner, not just because he smoked cigarettes and always had a cloud of smoke around him. Thank you, Uncle Stan, for telling me that story. But because he played the organ with such fierceness that they thought his fingers would make the keys catch on fire. But up next, Mr. Charles Erlin. From his LP, The Mighty Burner, this is for Mom and Dad. As I said, it was my dad's birthday. The Mighty Burner, Mom and Dad, In the Pocket with Sir Charles Erlin, Philly's Mighty Burner. It's featuring Lou Donaldson, Jimmy McGriff, Grover Brass Construction, Pat Martino, and so many more. So without further ado, here he is, The Mighty Burner, Charles Erlin, doing Mom and Dad.

And we are on the front burner with Charles Erlin. This is Shades of Jazz, 90.3 WHPC. Thank you so much for stopping in for another session of the best jazz music on your radio. But stick around. There's much more to come with Michael Anthony and the Unforgettables. And if you like your jazz the way I like it, you'll stick around even later. 10 o'clock, Michelle Lisi with Swing Bop Groove, so you don't want to miss that. I want to shout out my friends who are listening. Lloyd in Freeport, thank you so much for listening. Al in Freeport, thank you for listening and dialing in. And Miss Liz in Garden City, thank you for always calling in and always listening and having a good time. Take care. Have a great week in jazz, and I will see you again same time, same station next week. Peace and love. Take care.

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